pinch-hitting for Neil Diamond is Bobby Womack to do his version of Sweet Caroline. And don't forget to go bop, bop, bop at the appropriate time.

and the Playboys are here. They call them the Playboys because all their girlfriends have staples in their navels. Ah, yes, it's my heart's sympathy.

0: before doing time after time. I'm David Bruce on double secret probation, but coming up next, I've got a six pack for you. Six great Forgotten 45s in a row, and this time it's going to be an About Time six pack. And we'll get to it right after this here rec commercial.
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0: David Bruce, starting off in About Time six-pack, six About songs. Like this one from the Sir Douglas

0: 35's wrapping up an About Time six-pack with the Coasters, and what about us? I'm David Bruce, just coasting through the proceedings, but I've got more great Forgotten 45s coming up right after a retromercial.
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0: Now then, I know you're excited, but contain yourselves, my children. 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
1: Greetings, good folk, and welcome once again to the PMT show. Poets, minstrels and troubadours here on Whitecliff Radio. I'm Mick Capewell, and for the next 2 hours I'm going to be playing you some nice stuff. And to begin with, let's go to the land where the wishes come true.

rocking stuff to begin with, eh? We started off with The Land Where the Wishes Come True from Kentucky singer-songwriter Dean M. Collins. Another one of these guys with a middle initial. There's lots of them about. At least one more of them coming up in this show. But yeah, Dean M. Collins, his new album is Land Where the Wishes Come True. I just played the title track, and all I can say is be careful what you wish for. Across there in America. And here as well. And everywhere. Blimey, I promise I'm not going to be controversial this week. Even if the show's a bit all over the place. Next up we had The Rumour, who were Graham Parker's backing band in the 70s, and most of them had been members of Brinsley Schwartz as well. Mr. Schwartz himself, Bob Andrews, the keyboard player, Martin Belmont was in there as well from Ducks Deluxe. Their second LP was called Frog Sprouts, Clogs and Krauts. Yes, indeed. Released in 1979 on the Stiff label, and Leaders was the track that I played. And finally, Chuck Berry. Did you ever listen to the radio back when you were a kid or whatever, and you hear something that sticks with you? I can't remember what station it was, whose show it was or anything, but I remember Down the Road a Piece by Chuck Berry coming on. And for about 2 minutes 15 seconds, at the length of the tune, I was thinking, what's this? You know, it sounds pretty old, but I like it. I don't know what it is, I've not heard anything else like this, and you certainly don't hear anything like it nowadays. And by nowadays, I mean like late 60s, early 70s, something like that. And it's one of those timeless songs, Down the Road a Piece. It's brilliant. I mean, I'm transported back to my youth every time I hear it. And I just was again there. That was the 1957 version from the After School Session, which I think was Chuck's first album. I mean, After School Session sounds a bit creepy now, knowing what we know about him. But let's pass on quickly. Let's have the first track of three from our featured artist of the week. And this week, it's Julian Cope, the arch druid himself. Later, A Teardrop Explodes. And he's had a very, very long solo career, both in the music fields and also as writer, archaeologist, and all that kind of stuff. And let's dive straight into the first of three tracks by Julian, and this is from his 2007 album, Christ vs. Warhol. He's always been a bit controversial, Mr. Cope, you see. This one's called An Elegant Chaos.

Going out of my mind already on this show, I can tell you. But first you heard Julian Cope, first of three tracks from him on the show. That was An Elegant Chaos. He was followed by something new from a chap called Joe Hicks. He's got an album out called The Best I Could Do at the Time. And Out of My Mind was the track that I played from it. And so, being the switched-on cookie that I am, I thought, I know, I'll follow up Joe Hicks's Out of My Mind with the Buffalo Springfield doing Out of My Mind as well, from their very first album from 1966, a Neil Young tune. But onwards and downwards, let's have the first batch of requests. It's three of them, beginning with one from Mr. Roger Gorman. And, hey, we got Frank Sinatra on the show. Well, actually, it's Frank Sinatra Jr., who also has passed away, I think. But Roger has asked me to play a track called Black Knight. Not the Deep Purple tune, you understand, but it came out the year after Deep Purple's big hit, Black Knight, 1971. Nelson Riddle, who arranged and produced all these Dad's Best work, was on board still. So let's hear it. Frank Sinatra Jr. and Black Knight.

0: excellent requests once again. Thanks very much, lads. Firstly, Roger Gorman requested Black Knight by Frank Sinatra Jr. Bit different, but quality stuff, I think. Don't you? Yes, of course you do. Then our Swedish friend Peter Schoblem asked me to play Rabbit Mackay and the Somis Rhythm Boys, all the way back to 1968 and their album Bug Cloth. And Peter asked me to play John's Lament from the album, released on the Uni label. They usually specialised in things like Neil Diamond releases, but there you go. Rabbit Mackay, who passed away in 2017, unfortunately. Good stuff, though. Thanks for that, Peter. Finally, you heard Pearls Before Swine, led by Tom Rapp, of course, with his lisp. Steve McGee asked me to play a track from the 1970 Pearls Before Swine album, The Use of Ashes, the fourth album. By that time, I think, Pearls Before Swine were basically just Tom Rapp with backing session musicians. But hey, what a lineup of musicians he'd got backing them on the album. Kenny Buttrey on drums, Matt Gaydon on guitar, Norbert Putnam on bass, Charlie McCoy playing guitar, bass and harmonica, David Briggs, Neil Young's producer, was on keyboards. Fabulous lineup. And the track that Steve asked for, is it the Regal? The Rigel? R-I-E-G-A-L is how you spell it. Anyway, it's a very good song. Excellent album, of course, if you're into Mr. Rapp's lispy vocals, which a lot of people weren't, unfortunately. But as a songwriter, he's right up there at the top of the tree, in my humble opinion. More requests come up later, but don't forget, if you want to hear your request on the PMT show, just drop me a line, mick.capewell@yahoo.co.uk or mick.capewell@whitecliffsradio.co.uk. Send me your long list of tunes when you get the time, and I hope that time is now. Now, Simon, what are we going to do next?
1: Where in the world are we?
0: Thank you very much. Yes, Simon Partridge, everybody. Where in the world are we? Well, we're going to go to two places on this show, one close and one far away. So firstly, let's nip into Canterbury. It's only about 7 miles from Herne Bay, courtesy of the Spriggans of Tolgus, a folk rock band in the 70s featuring Mandy Morton on vocals, made several really good albums from their 1975 effort Jack with a Feather, made while they were still calling themselves the Spriggans of Tolgus, because they dropped the of Tolgus bit for later releases and they were just the Spriggans. Here's a tune called Keys of Canterbury.

You know, all these years later, I find myself wishing that he carried on making songs like that instead of going all boogie and yeah and teeny bop. Mark Bolan with Tyrannosaurus Rex, that was Once Upon the Seas of Abyssinia, which became Ethiopia, didn't it? What a great sound and atmosphere that was, though. Produced by Tony Visconti, I think, wasn't it? Tyrannosaurus Rex, the second We're in the World tune for today. Firstly, you're a bit closer to home, Keys of Canterbury from Spriggans of Tolgus. Let's get back to some new music, though. Here's Brooklyn singer-songwriter Ben Delacour. His new album is called Sweet Anhedonia. And the opening track is called The Appalachian Book of the Dead. Sounds interesting, so let's give it a listen.

New music abounding here on the PMT show, Poets, Minstrels and Troubadours on White Cliffs Radio, the pearl of the Kent cyberwaves. First you heard Ben Delacour and the Appalachian Book of the Dead from his new album, Sweet Anhedonia, which is very good indeed. Then it was Steve Kilby, legendary Australian musician and songwriter, leader of the Church for many years, and he's got a hugely extensive solo catalogue as well. His 2020 album, 11 Women, is one of several releases on vinyl on the Easy Action label. They're all coloured vinyl, you know, purple and splatter coloured, whatever that is. It sounds disgusting. It's a good album though, so I thought I'd play a track from it, and the one I chose was Josephine, Steve Kilby. Then you heard Paul J. Bolger, yes, another guy with a middle initial. He's got a new album out called Beware of the Trains, recorded in Nashville, apparently. You can buy it from his website, which is, you know, pauljbolger.com or similar to that. I played a track from it called Breathless. Also features a lady, Siobhan Maya Kennedy, I think her name is. He's got a very deep voice on some of the tracks, Paul J. Bolger. I don't know if he's putting it on or whether that's his natural voice, because he doesn't do it all the time. It's fairly interesting stuff. Beware of Trains, anyway. Finally, Kristen Hirsch. Yes, all the way back to Throwing Muses, back in the 90s, was it? Or even before that. Atlanta singer-songwriter is Kristen, and since she went solo, she's another one with a huge long list of releases. And her new LP is called Clear Pond Road. And the track I played was called Tunnels. Lots of, what's it called, music concrete on there, you know, basically sound effects to give the song's atmosphere. I mean, people have been doing that for years. One of my favourite albums of the 60s is The Yellow Princess by John Fahey, and that's got noises of bridges and all things like that on. So yeah, good stuff. Kristen Hirsch, check out Clear Pond Road. Let's return to Julian Cope, our featured act this week, and from his 1995 album 20 Mothers, which in my humble opinion is one of his best releases, is a track called Highway to the Sun.

Now, wasn't that gorgeous? That was The Unthanks from their album Sorrows Away that came out at the back end of 2022. I don't think they've released anything since. The track I played was the traditional tune that's been recorded many times, but the Unthanks version is right up there as far as I'm concerned. The month of January, Uncle Rat is the subtitle. Wonderful stuff from the Unthanks. And they followed on from local hero Spy Plane. For some reason, I can't remember why even, I was looking something up on SoundCloud, and I got a reminder that Spy Plane had got a page on there. And I must admit, the last time I looked at it was years ago. And there's a couple of Spy Plane songs on there that were put up 2 years ago that I've missed. And so I thought, hey, I'll play one of those. And so I did. It was called This Life. And of course, Spy Plane recently changed their lineup. And the godlike genius of Craig Francis is now playing guitar and singing with them as well. So best of luck to them, Spy Plane. Go and see them on one of their many gigs if you're in the local area. Julian Cope started things off with Highway to the Sun from his 20 Mothers album. We'll have another Julian track later on. Time for the cover spot now, though. Two tracks, one by a classic singer-songwriter, and then we'll have a really good cover version of one of his best songs. We'll have the cover first, and the song is The Devil's Right Hand, which means that the featured songwriter is Steve Earle, the one and only Steve Earle. But here's a cover version of The Devil's Right Hand, taken from Waylon Jennings' 1986 album, Will the Wolf Survive? And yes, the title track is a cover version of the Los Lobos classic. So, Steve Earle coming up, but firstly, here's Waylon.

Two Steve Earle composed songs there. Firstly, The Devil's Right Hand, as covered by Waylon Jennings. And then from his 2002 album, Jerusalem, you heard Steve Earle himself with Conspiracy Theory. I wonder where he got that song from. Maybe we'll find out one day. Only joking, of course. Here's a couple more requests. And first up, it's Chris Bell. The late, great Chris Bell, member of Big Star back in the early 70s. And Roger the Cat Purbrick has asked me to play the B-side of Chris Bell's 1978 single, which was the only record that he released during his lifetime, because he was killed in late 78 in a car crash. The A-side was his classic song, I'm the Cosmos, but the B-side is equally brilliant too. It's You and Your Sister. Here's Chris Bell.

Another local hero, Strawberry Blue, Mr. Brian Powling himself there. Because Brian requested that I play a track called Love Is Everywhere, Beware, from Wilco, from their album Ode to Joy that came out about 4 years ago. But he also requested one of his own tunes, haha, Same As Five, which I think is from the Strawberry Summer CD, isn't it, Brian? But anyway, I took it from the Strawberry Blue compilation, Psychedelic Spiders. They're everywhere, you know. And Chris Bell started off that trio of requests. You and Your Sister, as asked for by Roger the Cat Purbrick. Thanks for that, Roger. Marvellous stuff, as always. We're moving into the last couple of laps of the show, so let's have a great finishing kick, shall we? Here's Julian Cope for the third and final time in the show, our featured artiste, from his 2020 album, Self-Civil War. Here's one called You Will Be Missed. Missed, as in fog, you know, M-I-S-T, you see.

The Sky Keeps Falling Down. That was a track from 1971 from the debut album, a self-titled effort from another Brooklyn singer-songwriter by the name of, wait for it, Warren Schatz. Yes, indeed. I mean, he deserves a medal for not changing his name, if you ask me, but a brave fella. Released quite a few albums in the 70s and also had a long career as a in-house producer for the RCA label. Sounded a bit like Leon Russell to me, but not bad at all. Warren Schatz, who followed on from Julian Cope, our featured artiste this week on the PMT show, and that was You Will Be Missed from his self-Civil War album. Julian Cope, hope you like the tracks I played by him. We'll have another featured act next time, and if you've got any suggestions, let me know. Only time for one more track, though, and it's a bit of an epic. Comes from Les Dudek. Born in Rhode Island, I think, but he ended up being a session guitarist way down south, as many musicians were back in the 70s. I think you can hear Les Dudek playing with the Allman Brothers Band on their Brothers and Sisters album, after Dwayne Allman passed away, you see. I'm sure it's him playing the acoustic guitar on Jessica, you know, the Top Gear theme and all of that, but I'm digressing, because in 1976 he released his own album, self-titled debut, and I'm going to finish with a track from it, and so it's an epic blues called Each Morning. And each morning I hope you're going to wake up and think, well, blimey, I'm alive, and listen to Wycliffe Radio, the sound of the southeast, because we've got some fabulous shows on here despite my presence. But I hope you've enjoyed the PMT show this week. Thanks very much for listening, wherever you are, whatever you're doing. Have a great week. Stay warm, stay cool, etc., etc. And here's Les Dudek. Play us out each morning. I'll see you soon. Bye.

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Hello and welcome to the S Factor, where variety comes as standard. I'm Steve Wood and this is Cat Stevens.

Yusuf Cat Stevens, the first cut is the deepest. Old ones, new ones, loved ones, neglected ones. With a nod to Alberto Semprini, records that fall into one or more of these categories have the S factor, which means that on this programme you can expect to hear just about anything.

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Helen Merrill and Lilac Wine on your favourite radio station, The S Factor, with Steve Wood. Hold it up to the light, not an algorithm in sight. 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

Clifford T. Ward, The Open University. Before that, Irma Franklin and Peace of My Heart. And we started that S Factor triptych with Andre Kostelanets and Blue Moon. And you heard them all on the S Factor with Steve Wood on your favourite radio station. 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

Sophie Bancroft, Supersize Me. Room for One More Inside, Perry Gardner Orchestra, Sailing By.

Gorewood Radio production. Thank you for listening. I'm Steve Wood. The co-producer is Peter Gore. See you next time. Till then, do take care. Stay safe. Bye now.

0: Greetings, crumblies all. It's that time to get up on your horse and to leave the town. That's right, isn't it, Ray? Yes. Of course, well, you know, it's the music go round.
1: I said one.

I knew that was coming, I really did. Getting the show off to a start today, that's Mr. Ray Ellington, born Henry Pitts Brown in Kennington many, many years ago. He was a drummer with the Harry Roy Band, and then after the war formed his own quartet. And of course, you probably, if you listen to Radio 4 Extra, you hear him quite a lot on The Goon Show, which he was on from 1951 up right up until 1960. And, well, that was Giddy Up a Ding Dong, a song that was recorded by Bill Haley, and Tommy Steele's brother, Colin Hicks, recorded it as well. And one little fact for when it goes a bit quiet in the snug tonight. Ray Ellington's son, Lance, is one of the backing singers on Strictly Come Dancing. There we are. How many more facts do you need from the music around? More than enough for that one. Let's go for something after that, a little bit quieter.

written by Van McCoy. That one, Getting Mighty Crowded. And as I say, Betty Everett, better known for the Shoop Shoop song, which was a million seller for her. She sang that in 1965 and got in to the UK charts at number 20. Elvis Costello covered it in 1980 and did quite well with it as well. She was only 61 when she died, unfortunately. Another one who left us far too early. And now a man who I can't tell you very much about, but he was jolly good.

Oh, there we go. Now that I wasn't expecting. That's Danny Storm and the Strollers with Honest I Do, which was written by his good self in 1962. He was born in London as David Hurren. And in fact, the credit on the record label is written by David Hurren as well. So there you go. I can't really tell you much more about them other than the fact that they were, as a group, certainly in the early 60s, well thought of on the German pop scene. So perhaps they did well out there, but certainly I can't find very much about them in the UK. Now, here's another lady. I must admit, I've struggled with identifying this lady. Her name is Lawn Leslie.

shortly. And as far as I can ascertain, and I can't guarantee this 100%, she's actually David Dickinson's wife, you know, the orangey chap on the Antiques programme on the television. And she was born in Tiger Bay and recorded with groups called the Beatniks, and another one called Lorne Leslie and the Boyfriends. Okay, well, I don't know.

Lorne Leslie, I don't know. She may or may not be Mrs. David Dickerson. If anyone out there really does know, then please let me know. It's a hole in my knowledge that I really need to fill. Now, Marianne Faithfull had a wonderful voice and a wonderful career. And she has a massive back catalogue of stuff which was never actually put out on disc. And this was one of my favourites.

From the 1965 album Marianne Faithfull. That was indeed Marianne Faithfull with the Lennon McCartney track I'm a Loser. And I say, that's one of my favourite tracks by her of all times, I think. Now, there's a group here that was formed by Charlie. Remember Charlie Chester? Charlie Chester's son, Peter, called the Five Chesternuts.

Oh, I only wish I knew. That's Teenage Love from the Five Chestnuts with a vocal by Jerry Hurst. And on guitars, Hank B. Marvin, Bruce Welch, Neil Johnson on the bass, and Pete Chester, Charlie Chester's son, on the drums. And it was written by, well, the writing credits are Brian Robson Rankin and Peter Chester. Well, Brian Robson Rankin, of course, was Hank Marvin. That was from 1958. Teenage Love, the Five Chestnuts. Now, last week, I played a record by Elvis Presley that was recorded while he was on leave from the army. But this particular one was his first hit after the army.

I'm going to stick like glue. Yes, of course, Elvis Presley's first hit after the Army shot up the Hot 100 in the US in April 1960. Got to number one, of course, and in the UK it got to number three, written by Schroeder and McFarland. And Schroeder actually went on to write 17 songs for Elvis Presley, five of which reached number one. So it didn't do too bad. I hope you had a good payday. Now, I must apologise for my voice at the moment. I'm not altogether sure why it is. It's only come on during the day today. It's either too much red wine or too little. I'm not quite sure, but whatever it is, I do apologise for you. Hope it's not upsetting your enjoyment of this tremendously eclectic group of music that we've got for you. And continuing on the eclectic trail, we got one from Dickie Pride.

As Dickie Pride was discovered by Ross Conway while performing in the Castle Pub in Tooting, Southwest, good old Southwest 17. Real name was Richard Kneller, but when Ross Conway put him in touch with Mr. Parn, Shillings and Pence, he changed his name to Dickie Pride, and he went on. It was extremely good live, but never really went the full distance with recordings, so he came to a little bit of a sticky end, I'm afraid. Right, now moving on to the Fab 2 from the Fab 4 and continuing our trip, a little bit of trip of nostalgia back to 1963 and the album Please Please Me. We've reached tracks 3 and 4 on side 1.

That's tracks 3 and 4 off the Please Please Me album from 1963, starting off with the Arthur Alexander track, which he'd actually recorded himself back in 1962, and it became a staple of the Beatles' live performances prior to recording the album. And that's John Lennon in the lead with Anna. And that was followed by the first chance that many Beatles fans had to hear George Harrison actually singing on record with the Goffin and King number that was originally written for the Everlys. And they did record it, but I don't think it was ever issued by them. Maybe on one of their sort of the later compilations, but it's certainly not on a mainstream album. And it also was a hit for the Cookies, who were Little Eva's backing group. Anyway, that's John Lennon on harmonica, George Harrison singing on Chains. So that's our Fab 2 from the Fab 4 for this week. Now, moving on to something that came out 3 years before the Beatles released Please Please Me.

It's very much a one-hit wonders group. That's Dave Sampson and the Hunters with Sweet Dreams, which just crept into the top 30 in 1960. And I think it was the only record they made which actually charted. Dave Sampson was from Uttoxeter, and the Hunters were from Cheshunt. And the Hunters actually went on, and I think they're still performing. I'm not altogether sure on that, but I think they're still performing. But they certainly, at one point, were actually subbing for the Shadows, if the Shadows couldn't back Cliff Richard. Of course, they come from Cheshunt, and of course, that's where Cliff Richard lived as well. They're not born there. It's where he was living. And a couple of the members of the Hunters went on to do bigger and better things, because the drummer, Norman Sheffield, was the original manager of Queen, and the lead guitarist, Brian Parker, went on to form Unit 4 Plus 2. So there we go. Very talented people. Now, for those of you that thought Nirvana was a Kurt Cobain invention, well, think again.

In the late 60s, Patrick Campbell Lyons and Alex Spyropoulos formed a group called Nirvana. In fact, it was really only the two of them and a load of session musicians. And although they were very good, they only had one record that charted, and that was it, called Rainbow Chaser. Got to number 34 in 1968. And then, of course, along came Mr. Cobain with his Nirvana. And do you know what? Yes, Patrick Campbell Lyons and Alex Spyropoulos sued him. And they got an out-of-court settlement over the name. So they did, well, they probably made more money out of that than they made out of their records. Now, looking back through the last programmes, the last few programmes, song lists, I can't see that I've ever played anything by the Yardbirds. Well, I think now's the time to make up for that.

Yeah, not the best recording, I'm afraid. One or two little breaks in that. But that was the 1966 incarnation of the Yardbirds with Over, Under, Sideways, Down. Got the number 10. And if you're wondering what the 1966, or who the 1966 incarnation included, it was Keith Relf on vocals, Jeff Beck, Chris Dreyer, Jim McCarty, Paul Samuel Smith. Poor old Keith Relf, unfortunately, managed to electrocute himself back in 1976, so 10 years after that, getting to number 10, he was no longer with us, which was a great shame. Time now for something from Fairport Convention, a little bit of Franglais.

Yes, British folk rock band Fairport Convention, who were formed around about 1967, very influential, but this was their only chart success, which got to number 21 in 1969 with the lovely Sandy Denny on the lead. Si tu dois partir, if you've got to go now, the old Bob Dylan song.

yes. God, yeah. Sammy Kahn and Jimmy Van Heusen could write some good tunes, couldn't they? And they wrote that one for the film The Tender Trap in 1955. And during the film, it was sung by both Debbie Reynolds and Frank Sinatra. Released over here as a single, it got to number two in 1956 for good old Frankie himself. Wonderful piece of music. Love is The Tender Trap. Be warned, young lovers, wherever you are. You're listening to the music go round with old Croaky Crumbly here on White Cliffs Radio. Now, it's time for The Shadows.

That's Wonderful Land from The Shadows, written by Jerry Lorden in 1962, which spent 8 weeks at number one. And it was a big time of change for The Shadows, because on that recording are Jet Harris, Tony Meehan, Hank B and Bruce Welch. But at the release, Tony Meehan was replaced by Brian Bennett. And while it was up there at number one, Jet Harris left and Brian Locking came along and joined up. So, as I say, very much a time of change for The Shadows and Wonderful Land. But it's certainly a wonderful land for Bobby Darin.

Apparently he is. That's Bobby Darin, Mac the Knife, nearly bringing the programme to a close. I think my voice is doing that quicker than anything, so I think I've got to agree with the animals.

Yeah, that's it from the Music Go Round this week. I'm pleased to say, and no doubt you are as well. Yeah, it's not quite as slick a performance as usual. Well, when I say slick, you know, that is a little tongue-in-cheek. Anyway, I hope you'll be back next week when I'm here again. When I shall be me, you will be you. The music will be wonderful, and hopefully my voice will be back in one piece. If not, well, it'll just be a repeat of another show, won't it? Till then, goodbye.

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1: 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Hi, I'm Jeff Dorsett. 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
0: Oh, Dickie Art! Je t'aime.

Hello and welcome to One Artist, One Hour with me, Dickie Sun. Tonight we're doing something a little bit different. We're not looking at just songs of one artist, we're stepping inside one particular night, one venue, one performance, and this is October 2024, London, the Royal Albert Hall. A venue that has hosted some of the biggest names in music history, but on this night, it became home to Dua Lipa. Backed by an orchestra, a choir and her band, Dua took on songs that were made for dance floors, festivals and arenas, and transformed them into something cinematic. The lights, the strings, the emotions, this wasn't just a concert, it was a celebration of how far she had come. So for the next hour, we're going to experience an evening with Dua Lipa. Let's begin the night where the night began. Let's try that bit again. Let's begin where the night began. The opening of a new chapter.

0: in luck. Another girl leaves the club. Send a big kiss goodbye to all of the pretty eyes. Another girl falls in love. Another girl leaves the club.
1: And there we had End of an Era. A pretty bold title, really, because for Dua, this whole performance felt like both the end of one era and the beginning of another. By 2024, she wasn't just the artist behind a few massive singles anymore, she had become one of Britain's biggest pop exports. Art of Future Nostalgia brought disco back into the charts and gave people a soundtrack during the very strange times in the world. Dua came back with radical optimism. An album about confidence, change, and accepting whatever comes next, which I think we all needed during those COVID times. And sometimes the hardest lessons in life came from the relationships and situations that didn't work out. This is Training Sessions.

You're listening to One Artist, One Hour, and tonight we're spending an evening at the Royal Albert Hall with Dua Lipa. What I love hearing about these songs is this way is how much the meaning of them all changes. When you strip back some of the dance production, add strings, suddenly the lyrics become the focus. These Walls is a great example of that. A song about knowing when someone has run its course. Someone? Something. Could be someone though. And keeping with that theme of endings and moving forward, this is French Exit.

0: anything.
1: And there we have Anything For,
0: Love.
1: One of the quieter moments tonight. And that's what makes your world of performance stand out. You will leave a full time moment of confidence, be careful, and songs that will feel down to you. But performances like this show the songwriting and new performance. Now, the commercial side duo, to the mysterious side, not a duo for story, but only a special place. You know the name? This is Houdini.

And of course, that was Happy For You. Now, we move into the era that's changed everything. Future Nostalgia. A record inspired that sounds of past... The sounds of the past. Disco, funk, classic pop. But somehow, they arrived at exactly the right moment. Released in 2020, it gave people a little escape when the world really needed it. And the Royal Albert Hall versions take those dance floor songs and turn them into something completely cinematic. And let's start with this one.

0: please.
1: And of course, that was Dua Lipa with Pretty Please. And now we are entering the disco territory. The lights are up, the orchestra is going, and this is where the Royal Albert Hall turns from a seated venue into a party. The next song became one of Dua's biggest worldwide hits. The song that is pure confidence, pure joy, and it is impossible to not move to. Of course, this is Levitating.
2: Double clap if you want it.

So this next song I want to sing for you guys is a song I love very, very, very much. And it's a song by a fellow London girl. Her name's Cleo Soul. And the song is called Sunshine. And it's just one of those songs that just moves me every time I hear it. And I felt like tonight would just be a very fitting moment to sing that for you guys tonight. So I hope you guys love it as much as I do.

Now, every special concert needs a special guest, and there aren't many guests more special than this. Someone who has spent decades creating moments on stage around the world. Can you guess who I'm talking about? It is Sir Elton John. Two generations of British pop coming together. This is Cold Heart.

And that was Dua Lipa and Elton John with Cold Heart. And the one that brings us towards the end of tonight's One Artist, One Hour. From a young artist finding her soul, to standing at the Royal Albert Hall surrounded by an orchestra, this performance showed just how much Dua Lipa has grown. Because great pop music isn't just about a beat, it's about moments, it's about memories, and it's about songs that make you feel something. And of course, there is only one way we could end tonight. A song that became a defining moment of her career.

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Hello and welcome to One Artist, One Hour with me, Dickie Sun. Tonight we're doing something a little bit different. We're not looking at just songs of one artist. We're stepping inside one particular night, one venue, one performance. And this is October 2024, London, the Royal Albert Hall. A venue that has hosted some of the biggest names in music history. But on this night, it became home to Dua Lipa. Backed by an orchestra, a choir and her band, Dua took on songs that were made for dance floors, festivals and arenas and transformed them into something cinematic. The lights, the strings, the emotions. This wasn't just a concert, it was a celebration of how far she had come. So for the next hour, we're going to experience an evening with Dua Lipa. Let's begin the night where the night began. Let's try that bit again. Let's begin where the night began. The opening of a new chapter.

0: Slowly's the clock.
1: And there we had End of an Era. A pretty bold title, really, because for Dua, this whole performance felt like both the end of one era and the beginning of another. By 2024, she wasn't just the artist behind a few massive singles anymore. She had become one of Britain's biggest pop exports. Art of Future Nostalgia brought disco back into the charts and gave people a soundtrack during the very strange times in the world. Dua came back with Radical Optimism, an album about confidence, change, and accepting whatever comes next, which I think we all needed during those COVID times. And sometimes the hardest lessons in life came from the relationships and situations that didn't work out. This is Training Sessions.

You're listening to One Artist, One Hour, and tonight we're spending an evening at the Royal Albert Hall with Dua Lipa. What I love hearing about these songs this way is how much the meaning of them all changes. When you strip back some of the dance production, add strings, suddenly the lyrics become the focus. These Walls is a great example of that. A song about knowing when someone has run its course. Someone? Something. Could be someone though. And keeping with that theme of endings and moving forward, this is French Exit.

0: anything.
1: And there we have Anything But
0: for
1: Love. One of the quieter moments tonight. Nothing makes your world of performance stand out. Dua Lipa fills her mind with confidence, big choices, and songs that will fill down the floor. Our performances like this show the songwriting and the need for two. Now, the emotional side of Dua, to the mysterious side. Not a Dua disappearing, but an unexpected place. You know the name? This is Dua.

And of course, that was Happy For You. Now, we move into the era that's changed everything. Future Nostalgia. A record inspired that sounds of past... The sounds of the past. Disco, funk, classic pop. But somehow, it arrived at exactly the right moment. Released in 2020, it gave people a little escape when the world really needed it. And the Royal Albert Hall versions take those dance floor songs and turn them into something completely cinematic. And let's start with this one.

0: please.
1: And of course, that was Dua Lipa with Pretty Please. And now we are entering the disco territory. The lights are up, the orchestra is going, and this is where the Royal Albert Hall turns from a seated venue into a party. The next song became one of Dua's biggest worldwide hits. The song that is pure confidence, pure joy, and it is impossible to not move to. Of course, this is Levitating.
2: Double clap if you want it.

So this next song I want to sing for you guys is a song I love very, very, very much. And it's a song by a fellow London girl. Her name's Cleo Soul. And the song is called Sunshine. And it's just one of those songs that just moves me every time I hear it. And I felt like tonight would just be a very fitting moment to sing that for you guys tonight. So I hope you guys love it as much as I do.

Now, every special concert needs a special guest, and there aren't many guests more special than this. Someone who has spent decades creating moments on stage around the world. Can you guess who I'm talking about? It is Sir Elton John. Two generations of British pop coming together. This is Cold Heart.

A very good morning. Yes, it is the 9th of July, Thursday morning here on White Cliffs Radio. It's very sunny and hot again today. Five more days of this heat wave. It has been a warm one, hasn't it? Especially last night. It's very tropical.

Yeah, very good morning. This was playing in my ear last night, like an earworm, and I was thinking, where do I know this song from? And it must be something off the telly, and then I realised it's the brand new Volvo advert, isn't it? Yeah, the one with the electric Volvo.

It's definitely Thursday morning. We're well into July now, aren't we, really? I mean, 9 days in. And it's going to be a warm one again today, and tomorrow, and the next day, and the next day, and next week as well.

Yeah, it's a double bubble, heat wave, double bundle here this morning on Wycliffe's Radio. Yep, Sean's not washing his hair. He's exhausted with all this heat. But he said Dover Seafront was cool yesterday in the shade. That's good. Don't forget, everyone, the 22nd. It's the school holidays for 6 weeks. Bah, humbug. No. Yeah, so you've got lots of things to do on the 22nd. Roads are places to take the kids.

Oh, yep, we had to play it, didn't we? Bit of Todd Terry for you this morning here on White Cliffs Radio. I don't know, I might even go with a Todd Terry bundle now.

absolutely Todd Terry there, featuring Martha. That's Martha Wash. Wonder how hot it's going to get today down here on the Kent Riviera. We are luckier than central London, at least we have a sea breeze.

On the last Thursday of this month, it is Dill Carnival Regatta. Yeah, it's going to be a great night, that is. And apparently there's an ABBA tribute band on the party on the prom.

And just to remind you, tomorrow the German Motorcycle GP starts this, the unofficial practice on Friday, sprint race on Saturday, the main race on Sunday afternoon. And I've got to keep away from the telly because I don't want to know the result, because I'm out Sunday and I have to watch it on catch up. And our local Englishman, Carl Crutchlow, is racing the Castrol Honda.

And if you're like me, and it's hot like this, try and keep out the sun, or wear a big sombrero or something like that. Plenty of suntan lotion, factor 50, and keep hydrated. That's the one, that's the ticket.

Good night, over there to Albert Dean. It's the 10 o'clock show. It's all to do with driving. Bye-bye for now. Catch you tomorrow, Friday morning. Bye-bye. Have a good day.

Which

Now, I can just imagine this group driving around the streets of LA in the late 60s in a split-screen VW camper van. It's Candide. This is On the Road Again.

I just had a message through from Lorna. She said that record reminds her of her dad so much. Hope it's brought back happy memories for you, Lorna. Candy from 1968 and On the Road Again. Coming up after our next track, it's time for our first quiz, which is Beat the Intro. But before that... from 1984, it's The Cars and Drive.

0: a great record, but sadly it always reminds me of being the backdrop to the video of the Ethiopian famine of 1984 and 1985, The Cars and Drive.
1: Beat the intro.
0: Indeed, it's time for our first little quiz. We've got two quizzes for you. Got a theme tune teaser. No, we haven't. We've got a lyric teaser coming up a little bit later, but now it's time for Beat the Intro. It was a hit in 1978. Do you know who it was by and what it was called? If you do, let me know that you know. Time to take a trip with the Jolly Boys on an outing. We're going to Margate for the day. Del Boy and Rodney are hugging up the back seats, but we don't mind. We're on the buzz. It's the Tom Robinson Band on the Themed Hour Radio Show with our theme today of driving.

just the two of us. Ain't nobody know when you're acting right or wrong.

The Tom Robinson Band, down 2468 motorway. Did you know that he actually bought his first Luton van off Johnny Walker in 1976? When Johnny Walker left the BBC and decided to go and try his luck in San Francisco, he sold all his DJ equipment and, you know, most of the things in his house as well. And he sold his Luton van, which he used to use for his mobile work. And Tom Robinson was the person who bought it. And a year later, he was having hit singles and trudging around in that good old trusty Luton van. Right, let's get back to our Beat the Intro. Roller Skating Hill correctly identified it, as did John Owens, Dave Evans as well, and also Tracy. They all knew that this was Driver 67 by Car 67. Not the other way around.

cab company was based in Birmingham. I think so. Car 67 by Driver 67. A great record from 1978. Well, our next track from this group were definitely not based in Birmingham. I think they were more likely to be living life in the fast lane in Los Angeles. On our themed hour radio show today, it's the Eagles.

Oh, the Eagles from 1976 and Life in the Fast Lane. What a great song that is. And talking about Life in the Fast Lane, there'll be many of you driving around this weekend, with it being a bank holiday weekend, of course. And I hope that you can get in the fast lane, and I hope that you can drive at a reasonably safe speed, because my experiences of driving to seaside resorts or country venues during a bank holiday are not great. You're usually stuck in traffic for ages. And if you've got kids in the back, they're complaining because they've got nothing to do. And it's not the greatest time to go driving, that's for sure. I like nice, clear, open roads to have a drive in. And I don't think you'll get them this weekend anyway. But if you are out and about, take it easy. Another person who liked driving, he also liked flying as well, if my memory serves me right, is Gary Numan. And this was a number one for him way back in 1979. It's Cars.

It was so far ahead of its time, wasn't it? Back in 1979, Gary Numan, and he was famous for wearing those boiler suits as well, if you remember, those black boiler suits. Number one single for him then, and that's Cars. The Themed Hour radio show this week, of course, is all about driving. And I think that we all have a track that when we hear it on the radio, we must turn it up, because it is probably either our favourite or one of our favourite driving tracks. And for me, it's got to be this one. What a record this is. One of the best driving tracks I have ever come across in my life. Golden Earring on the Themed Hour radio show. And this

0: I'll never forget them performing that on Top of the Pops, and the drummer, once he got to that final beat, actually leaped over his drum kit onto the stage at Top of the Pops. What a great appearance that was, and what a great record. Radar Love from Golden Earring, here today, of course, on the Themed Hour radio show, and our theme today is driving.
1: There was a song we used to sing.
0: Indeed, and now for our second quiz. It's a lyric quiz today, and the lyric goes like this. I bought it in Primrose Hill from a bloke from Brazil. It was made in 59 in a factory by the Tyne. It says Morris on the door. The GPO owned it before. I drive it for my job. The governor calls me a slob. It's a word you don't hear very often, isn't it? But I don't really care. Give me some gas and the open air. Do you know what that lyric is? Well, if you do, please let me know, and I'll let everybody else know that you know. Now, this is a good track. Another great driving track. It's Immaterial.
2: Now just get in and close the door.

0: It's a great record, and the follow-up was pretty good as well. That was called Ed's Funky Diner, not quite as successful as Driving Away From Home by It's Immaterial. And the voice of the guy who does the lead vocals, I always found it a bit eerie. He always sounded a little bit like Vincent Price to me. I'm sure he could have made it as one of these ghoulish type actors in films. I don't know eventually what he ended up doing. But cracking song that is, Driving Away From Home. Great 1980s song on our theme today, which is of course driving. How did you do with the lyric teaser? Well, not so well. I didn't get one correct answer through to this. Sounds like me in the morning trying to get the old jalopy going. It's madness and driving in my car.
1: I've been driving in my car. It's not quite a Jaguar.
0: Mine is, mate.

It was a sort of novelty area for Madness then, wasn't it? They had hits like Baggy Trousers, if you remember, and that one, Driving in My Car, and also House of Fun as well. And then all of a sudden, they just changed and they became a bit more serious with great records like Our House, and I can name several others if I could just think of them, but I can't. But what a great back catalogue they've got. And I think they're still touring now. If I'm not mistaken, they're playing the Open Air Theatre up here in Scarborough later this year. Well worth going to see if you get the chance. Now, the theme today, of course, is driving. And the question is, if you could drive on any road, which one would you choose? And I think most people would go for this one.

are the Rolling Stones there on Route 66. And, you know, I was listening to that record and it made me think about films that have had great car chases in or have been about driving. And, of course, Bullet. Steve McQueen had one of the iconic car chases of all time. But for me, the TV series, The Sweeney, in an episode called Stoppo Driver, which featured the guy in it who later went on to star in The Bill. And he was called Cooney in The Sweeney. And when he sat in the car and he put his driving gloves on, I remember Jack Regan and George looking at him and thinking, oh yeah, who's this cowboy? And then they got involved in a car chase with a Mark II Jag. And it is the best car chase I have ever seen. It was outstanding. And it is available on YouTube as well, if you want to have a look at it, if you like your car chases. But more recently, I remember a film which my son put me onto, which became very popular. And that was called Baby Driver. And they used this as the theme music to it.

had to play that bit at the very end, taken from the iconic album Bridge Over Troubled Water, Simon and Garfunkel and Baby Driver. Penultimate track on today's programme of the Themed Hour radio show. We've been featuring tracks which are all about driving, and this is a cracker from Sniffin' the Tears from 1979.

the sea. What were the record buying public of 1979 thinking? That made number 43 in our charts back in 79. Should have been a much bigger single for sure. Driver's Seat by Sniff and the Tears. Now, our final track that we've got for today, I'm going to say a big happy birthday to one of our listeners, Gavin Morris. And I know that Gavin is a very big fan of this particular group. So I thought we'd finish the programme off today with Don't Drive My Car by Status Quo. Take care of yourselves, everybody. God willing, we'll be back together again, same time, same place next week, for more great music here on the Themed Hour Radio Show.

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Greetings, music lovers, and welcome along to the Themed Hour Radio Show with Albert Dean. I hope that you're feeling fit and well, as always. And today's theme, have you got any ideas what it is? If you have, get in touch with me. Send an email, get in touch through Facebook, or leave me a message in Messenger. Here's another clue for you. Back to 1975 now. The follow-up to You Ain't Seen Nothing Yet by Bachman Turner Overdrive. This one, I've got to be honest with you, I prefer it. It's Roll On Down the Highway.

Antenna Overdrive, formed from the remnants of Canadian band The Guess Who of course had a hit with American Woman in 1970. That's Rolling Down the Highway from 1975, and it's part of our theme today on the Themed Hour radio show. Well done to Roller Skating Hill, Pat Mowins Kirk and Edison Lighthouse. So far, the ladies are outstripping the men, that is for sure. 3-0 to the ladies, who've identified what the theme is. We'll tell you what the theme is after our next track. And I wonder if you can remember what advert this came from.

I think he's nodding his cap to good old Freddie Mercury at the end there. What a great record. And Brian May, of course, taking a little break from Queen with Everything I Do Is Driven By You. And if you remember correctly, that was an advert for Ford Motor Cars sometime during the 1990s. Well, we've had a few more correct answers into our theme. Congratulations. Well done, Johnny B. Good. Dave, George Harrison, Evans as well, and also Tracy from Leeds. All correctly identifying that the theme today is driving. Now, I can just imagine this group driving around the streets of LA in the late 60s in a split-screen VW camera.

I just had a message through from Lorna. She said that record reminds her of her dad so much. Hope it's brought back happy memories for you, Lorna. Candy from 1968 and On the Road Again. Coming up after our next track, it's time for our first quiz, which is Beat the Intro. But before that... From 1984, it's The Cars and Drive.

0: it's a great record, but sadly it always reminds me of being the backdrop to the video of the Ethiopian famine of 1984 and 1985, The Cars and Drive.
1: Beat the intro.
0: Indeed, it's time for our first little quiz. We've got two quizzes for you. Got a theme tune teaser. No, we haven't. We've got a lyric teaser coming up a little bit later, but now it's time for Beat the Intro. It was a hit in 1978. Do you know who it was by and what it was called? If you do, let me know that you know. Time to take a trip with the Jolly Boys on an outing. We're going to Margate for the day. Del Boy and Rodney are hugging up the back seats, but we don't mind. We're on the buzz. It's the Tom Robinson Band on the Themed Hour Radio Show with our theme today of driving.

The Tom Robinson Band and 2468 Motorway. Did you know that he actually bought his first Luton van off Johnny Walker in 1976 when Johnny Walker left the BBC and decided to go and try his luck in San Francisco? He sold all his DJ equipment and, you know, most of the things in his house as well, and he sold his Luton van, which he used to use for his mobile work, and Tom Robinson was the person who bought it, and a year later he was having hit singles and trudging around in that good old trusty Luton van. Right, let's get back to our Beat the Intro. Roller Skating Hill correctly identified it, as did John Owens, Dave Evans as well, and also Tracy. They all knew that this was Driver 67 by Car 67. Not the other way round.

that cab company was based in Birmingham. I think so. Car 67 by Driver 67. A great record from 1978. Well, our next track from this group were definitely not based in Birmingham. I think they were more likely to be living life in the fast lane in Los Angeles. On our themed hour radio show today, it's the Eagles.

Oh, the Eagles from 1976 and Life in the Fast Lane. What a great song that is. And talking about Life in the Fast Lane, there'll be many of you driving around this weekend, with it being a bank holiday weekend, of course. And I hope that you can get in the Fast Lane, and I hope that you can drive at a reasonably safe speed, because my experiences of driving to seaside resorts or country venues during a bank holiday are not great. You're usually stuck in traffic for ages. And if you've got kids in the back, they're complaining because they've got nothing to do. And it's not the greatest time to go driving, that's for sure. I like nice, clear, open roads to have a drive in. And I don't think you'll get them this weekend anyway. But if you are out and about, take it easy. Another person who liked driving, he also liked flying as well, if my memory serves me right, is Gary Numan. And this was a number one for him way back in 1979. It's Cars.

It was so far ahead of its time, wasn't it? Back in 1979, Gary Numan, and he was famous for wearing those boiler suits as well, if you remember. Those black boiler suits. Number one single for him then, and that's Cars. The Themed Hour radio show this week, of course, is all about driving. And I think that we all have a track that when we hear it on the radio, we must turn it up, because it is probably either our favourite or one of our favourite driving tracks. And for me, it's got to be this one. What a record this is. One of the best driving tracks I have ever come across in my life. Golden Earring on the Themed Hour radio show. And this is Radar Love.

0: I'll never forget them performing that on Top of the Pops, and the drummer, once he got to that final beat, actually leaped over his drum kit onto the stage at Top of the Pops. What a great appearance that was, and what a great record. Radar Love from Golden Earring, here today, of course, on the Themed Hour radio show, and our theme today is driving.
1: There was a song we used to sing.
0: Indeed, and now for our second quiz. It's a lyric quiz today, and the lyric goes like this. I bought it in Primrose Hill from a bloke from Brazil. It was made in 59 in a factory by the Tyne. It says Morris on the door. The GPO owned it before. I drive it for my job. The governor calls me a slob. It's a word you don't hear very often, isn't it? But I don't really care. Give me some gas and the open air. Do you know what that lyric is? Well, if you do, please let me know, and I'll let everybody else know that you know. Now, this is a good track. Another great driving track. It's Immaterial.
2: Now just get in and close the door.

0: It's a great record, and the follow-up was pretty good as well. That was called Ed's Funky Diner, not quite as successful as Driving Away From Home by It's Immaterial. And the voice of the guy who does the lead vocals, I always found it a bit eerie. He always sounded a little bit like Vincent Price to me. I'm sure he could have made it as a one of these ghoulish type actors in films. I don't know eventually what he ended up doing, but cracking song that is, Driving Away From Home. Great 1980s song on our theme today, which is of course driving. How did you do with the lyric teaser? Well, not so well. I didn't get one correct answer through to this. Sounds like me in the morning trying to get the old jalopy going. It's madness and driving in my car.
1: I've been driving in my car. It's not quite a Jaguar.
0: My name's mate.

It was a sort of novelty area for Madness then, wasn't it? They had hits like Baggy Trousers, if you remember, and that one, Driving in My Car, and also House of Fun as well. And then all of a sudden, they just changed and they became a bit more serious with great records like Our House, and I can name several others if I could just think of them, but I can't. but what a great back catalogue they've got. And I think they're still touring now. If I'm not mistaken, they're playing the Open Air Theatre up here in Scarborough later this year. Well worth going to see if you get the chance. Now, the theme today, of course, is driving. And the question is, if you could drive on any road, which one would you choose? And I think most people would go for this one.

Oh, the Rolling Stones there on Route 66. And, you know, I was listening to that record and it made me think about films that have had great car chases in or have been about driving. And, of course, Bullet. Steve McQueen had one of the iconic car chases of all time. But for me, the TV series, The Sweeney, in an episode called Stoppo Driver, which featured the guy in it who later went on to star in The Bill. And he was called Cooney in The Sweeney. And when he sat in the car and he put his driving gloves on, I remember Jack Regan and George looking at him and thinking, oh yeah, who's this cowboy? And then they got involved in a car chase with a Mark II Jag. And it is the best car chase I have ever seen. It was outstanding. And it is available on YouTube as well, if you want to have a look at it, if you like your car chases. But more recently, I remember a film which my son put me onto, which became very popular. And that was called Baby Driver. And they used this as the theme music to it.

to play that bit at the very end, taken from the iconic album Bridge Over Troubled Water, Simon and Garfunkel and Baby Driver. Penultimate track on today's programme of the Themed Hour radio show. We've been featuring tracks which are all about driving. And this is a cracker from Sniffin' the Tears from 1979.

0: driver's seat.
1: What were the record buying public of 1979 thinking? That made number 43 in our charts back in 79. Should have been a much bigger single for sure. Driver's Seat by Sniffin' the Tears. Now, our final track that we've got for today, I'm going to say a big happy birthday to one of our listeners, Gavin Morris. And I know that Gavin is a very big fan of this particular group. So I thought we'd finish the programme off today with Don't Drive My Car by Status Quo. Take care of yourselves, everybody. God willing, we'll be back together again, same time, same place next week, for more great music here on the Themed Hour Radio Show.

Welcome to the Steve Morris Show here on White Cliffs Radio. Another couple of hours of eclectic music for mind and body. And given the week that we've just had, elections, lockdown and everything else, there's only one sensible question to ask.

That's The Doors with the Alabama song, Show Me the Way to the Next Whiskey Bar. Of course, all must be done sensibly, and if whiskey is not your particular treat, then maybe you should be going on a beer run. Beer.

That's Garth Brooks and George Jones suggesting a beer run. B-E-E-R-U-N, as they said. Well, having suggested that visit to the whiskey barn, having suggested a beer run, I have to confess that my personal preference goes for a good old red wine.

That's The Who, of course, and Old Red Wine. Let it breathe, he said at the end. There's a luxury. I have to confess that there have been many a time, probably too many times, and shouldn't be saying this in a public arena, in which I've actually been drowned in wine. That's a tacky link into a great song by Family.

I have to say, I do love that band. Cauldron of Creativity. I've just made that up, actually. It sounded pretty good, didn't it? Never stood still, always changing, and always good. So, family, recommended if you haven't listened to them. Now, at the beginning of the programme, I suggested that, you know, the whole of the problems that seem to be surrounding us all the time are best dealt with liquid libations, to put it politely. Not necessarily true. And we can't always sit in the past, because we've got to look to the future. Because there is one thing for sure, whatever it might be, there is something coming.

And that's Yes, with their version of the Leonard Bernstein tune from West Side Story, a tune called Something's Coming. And I guess that's a tune of optimism. But optimism has to be rooted in reality. And that reality is perhaps best exemplified by Alan Price in days like these, in times like these.

Alan Price from his classic album Between Today and Yesterday, In Times Like These. Maybe there's a lot to be said for In Times Like These, days of certainty, days when, well, you know, father's name was Dad.

Couple of classics there from the Dayglow era of psychedelics, late 60s. My Friend Jack from The Smoke and My Father's Name Was Dad from Fire. Next, we're going to go into, I don't know what this is like, psychedelics, easy listening, something like that. It's hard to categorise it. And of course, we don't need categories. It's the whole thing with this programme that we're eclectic music for the mind and body. And this one fits that category beautifully. It's the High Llamas, checking in, checking out.

And that's Checking In, Checking Out, and the High Llamas. Next up, finishes like that because it's from one of those albums where all the songs are connected. It's not just bad planning on my part, it's just inconsideration from rock and roll bands that want to be arty rather than presenting their songs in nice little bits, if you see what I mean. That's just me having a rant, I guess. Anyway, next up we've got one of Australia's finest ever bands. They're called the Black Sorrows, and this is called Harley and Rose.

Black Sorrows and Harley and Rose. Now, this next tune makes a certain proposition, a proposition based around the notion that if love was like guitars, I have to tell you that I know several chaps that would be a lot happier if love were like guitars.

That's Ian McNabb, If Love Were Like Guitars, or If Love Was Like Guitars, to give it its actual title. And I think it can be said with a certain degree of truth that if love was like guitars, then the guitar in the next track would be steamingly passionate, to say the least.

The extraordinary Jeff Healey and his band and the title track of their album, See the Light. And I think after that, we need a quiet lie down. So I'll let the next chap introduce himself.

generally credited to Bob Marley and the Wailers. That was actually recorded in London by Bob Marley and Aswad. A song called Punky Reggae Party. And what would happen if the Damn, the Jam, the Clash particularly weren't there and it became a punky, folky party? This is Chumbawamba.

0: we've come to the point in this album where those listening on cassette or records will have to stand up or sit down and turn over the record or tape. In fairness to those listeners, we'll now take a few seconds before we begin side two. Thank you. Here's side two.
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After the entree of the Punky Foke version, Punky Foke, it's a new genre, chaps, don't worry about it. After the folky version of Bank Robber from Chumbawamba, a slice of the real thing, Bank Robber with Robert Dubb from The Clash, of course. One of my favourite UK vocalists of all times is a guy called Jess Roden. This is from way back. Jess Roden and his band of the time, The Humans, with their version of Neil Young's Cinnamon Girl.

Andy Fairweatherlow and the Gin House Blues. Now, Robbie Robertson was a member of one of the best ever rock and roll bands, The Band, and a prolific songwriter within that combo too. And on, I think it's Amazon Prime at the moment, there's a documentary which is his version of the events that led to the formation and the dissolution, if you like, of The Band. Interesting viewing, even if it is only his version of it. The documentary is called Once Were Brothers, and this is the title track.

an example there of just how wonderful the band were, the band and King Harvest Has Surely Come. And before that, the title track, or if you prefer to have it called, the theme music from Robbie Robertson's documentary about himself and the band, Once Were Brothers. Different type of band now, a band of brothers, originally, anyway, the Allman Brothers Band, and a subject that I'm sure is close to many of our hearts, the high cost of low living.

That's the Allman Brothers Band with a song called The High Cost of Low Living, which reminds me of Dolly Parton's jape about it costing an awful lot, being very expensive indeed to look so cheap. If you're interested in the trivia, I'm Steve Morris. This is the Steve Morris Show here on White Cliffs Radio. We subtitle it, or I subtitle it, Eclectic Music for the Mind and Body, because, well, it's just the way my mind works regarding music, and that's just the simple fact. All music is music, and it's all welcome here. So now, it's the right time for the Mighty Diamonds.

That's Johnny Clark and the Declaration of Rights. And before that, the Mighty Diamonds and Right Time. Taking a turn to the left, I guess, this is Robin Trower and the Magnificent Bridge of Sighs.

That's Robin Trower and Bridge of Sighs finally winding its way out of here. And I've mentioned actually a couple of times over recent weeks that if you've got any ideas, anything that you think I might be interested in playing, anything you'd be interested in listening to on the programme, you can get in touch with me, Steve Morris on the radio at gmail.com. Actually, that's wrong. It's Steve Morris is on the radio at gmail.com. Try that one, and if you've got any suggestions, well, most of them will be listened to. One I can think of that I certainly won't, but that's only for the impolite. And that brings me actually to the reason for playing the next song. The next song's here simply because I fancied hearing it, and that reminded me that if there's anything you fancy hearing, well, you've just heard the instructions. The one I fancied hearing was this one, Barclay James Harvest and Mockingbird.

0: That's Barclay James Harvest and Mockingbird, played, as I said, because I fancied hearing it. And I suggested that if you fancied hearing anything, you could suggest these things by emailing me. And, of course, then started the debacle of not really knowing my own email address, which is, well, you know, one of those things. Let's put it down to, well, something or another. But the actual email address that you need is stevemorrisontheradio@gmail.com. So if you use that, you can get your ideas and suggestions to me, and I would be delighted to gather them together. And that brings us, well, to going away time. It's the end of the programme for me. One more song to go. And thanks for listening. It really makes it all worthwhile. And look forward to your company, same time, same place next week, for an entirely different collection of music, which could, as I've just said, be influenced by your emails. stevemorrisontheradio@gmail.com. Leave you with Yes, and see you again next time, same place. Thanks.
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3: Hello, yes, it's the Time Bar Music Life. How are you doing? Over the next 2 hours, music news and memories for you to put together and guess the years. 2 hours, two different years, lots of great music, a few features, and we'll finish off each hour with the top three from the charts of this day back in the year. Music Life. We'll explore what was on TV in the year, what was on in the cinemas, and in the first hour we've got our one-of-a-kind track from the year. And this week, it's from radio. Sure you've got a good idea what that is, no? Well, it was a top 10 hit, and it's coming up a little bit later. In each hour, we'll also have our big question of the week, a useless bit of trivia for you to try and guess the answer to. And the big question for this hour is, what is a ZARF? Z-A-R-F. You can find out the answer before the end of this hour.
2: The time of our music life. What's the year?
3: So that's our menu, but what we always say is it's all about the music. And here's the first of our songs from this year. Originally intended for their album, Voulez-Vous, it was left off due to the band feeling it wasn't quite right at the time. ABBA with Summertime City.

Night Fever, the Bee Gees. Paramount Pictures wanted to name the movie Saturday Night. It was the Bee Gees who insisted on adding Fever. So, we always end each hour with the top three countdown from this week in the Mystery Year, but before that, ask you to try and identify what is the number one from a 1 second snip of the song. Here's your first listen. There you go. Number one this week back in the year. Who was it and what's the song? Another listen and a clue in about 15 minutes.

Blondie, Picture This, that reached number 12, and it was taken from their brilliant album Parallel Lines. It was their third hit single and the first one to not make the top 10. Music all from 1 year during this hour, but what was the year? It was the year that this was in the charts.

0: Bob Dylan, Baby Stop Crying. It was his 15th Top 40 hit, reaching number 13. In each hour of the show, we jump out of our mystery year to take a look at something interesting that happened this week in music history. Our Time Bar Music Life flashback this hour is from this week in 1972. Elvis Presley made history by selling out four consecutive nights at Madison Square Garden.
1: My first movie, ladies and gentlemen. Love me tender. Love me tender. Never let me go. You have made my dreams come true, and I love you so. Love me tender, love me true. All my dreams pull through, pull a cord, bro. For my darling, I love you. And I always will.
0: It's no surprise that tickets were in demand, given that the King hadn't played New York City for more than a decade. Attending the dates were a variety of stars,

John Lennon, George Harrison, David Bowie, Art Garfunkel and Bob Dylan. The long-awaited engagement was recorded and released just 9 days later as the live album Elvis, as recorded at Madison Square Garden. A time of our music life flashback. Back to the music of our mystery now, and Dan Hartman was in the charts with this.

Dan Hartman and Instant Replay, a number 8 hit in this year. Still to come, music from this year by Earth, Wind & Fire, the Electric Light Orchestra, and this from Donna Summer.

So, do you remember that? Donna Summer with MacArthur Park, but what was the year? We've been asking you to identify the number one from this week back in the year from a 1 second song snip. Here it is. There you go, it was number one this week back in the year, and your first clue, it was the UK's biggest selling single of this year. It was a double A-sided single, and this band's fifth top 40 hit. Another listen and another clue in about 10 minutes time. This was the year that Dallas premiered on American TV. No one yet knew of a man named J.R. Ewing. Sweden switched from driving on the left to the right overnight in a move dubbed Dagen Hitch. Chaos? Not quite. It went surprisingly smoothly. And Earth, Wind & Fire were in the charts with Fantasy.

0: Maurice White, the band's founder, chose the name Earth, Wind & Fire based on his astrological sign, Sagittarius, which has primary elemental qualities of earth and fire, and the seasonal qualities of air, which he changed to wind, because earth, air and fire didn't quite sound right. In the first hour of the Time of Our Music Life each week around this time, we search out a one-of-a-kind track. It could be a one-hit wonder.
1: 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It's one-of-a-kind.
0: And this week, it's from Radio. See what you think to this.

Radio with Jack and Jill. So, the story behind it. Well, it was their only top 20 hit, and the band included Ray Parker Jr., who wrote that song, and Larry Talbot, who would go on to form the Fatback Band. Radio quietly broke up 3 years after this hit, and Ray Parker Jr. went solo, and of course, he went on to write the Ghostbusters theme, as well as a lot of TV themes. And that is our one of a kind for this week.

The Electric Light Orchestra, Mr. Blue Sky, written by Jeff Lynne in a Swiss chalet after 2 weeks of mist and clouds suddenly cleared to reveal a stunning view of the Alps. Our big question of the hour, what is a zarf? Any idea? Well, the answer coming up before the end of this hour. Here's Elvis Presley.

What a song, Elvis Presley with Don't Be Cruel. 6 weeks in the top 40, but it wouldn't go any higher than number 24. So, how are you doing with guessing the year all this great music is from? Any closer? Well, how about some clues from what was on in the cinemas in this year? You could have been watching Every Which Way But Loose or Superman, but the biggest box office hit in this year was Grease, which grossed over £159 million at the box office. Back to the music of this year, and a great song from Elton John.

0: Elton John, Part-Time Love, unique as it's one of the few Elton John singles where the lyrics were written by Gary Osborne. Our big question of the hour has been, what is a zarf? And the answer, it's a term for those cardboard sleeves that keep your hands from burning when you hold a takeaway cup of tea or coffee.
1: I never take anything for granted. Only a fool maybe takes things for granted. Just because it's here today, it can be gone tomorrow. And that's one thing that you'll never in your life ever have to worry about me. If I'll ever change towards you, because baby, I love you. Girl, I love you. Just the way you are.

Barry White, Just The Way You Are, that reached number 12 in the charts of this year. The number one this week back in the year, what was it? Try and identify it from this. There you go, the final listen, the second of the number one this week back in the year. And we already know that it was the UK's biggest selling single of this year. It was a double A-sided single and this band's fifth top 40 hit. And your final clue, Liz Mitchell, who sang lead vocals, was one of the few real singers in the group. If you've had a guess or you haven't a clue, find out what it is very soon as it's time for the top three countdown. And this week back in the air, Darts were at number three.

Number three, Darts with the Boy from New York City. And the original of that song was by American soul group The Ad-Libs in 1964. And number two were John Travolta and Olivia Newton-John.

Number two, John Travolta and Olivia Newton-John. You're the one that I want. What else is there to be said about that? Absolute pure gold. 9 weeks at number one in the UK. Over 15 million copies sold worldwide. So that's just about it for the first hour of the Time of Our Music Life, and the year was 1978. Did you get it? Coming up in the second hour, we'll switch to hits from a different year, but first, the number one from this week back in 1978. It was Boney M. and Rivers of Babylon. It will spend 5 weeks at the top.

0: Jeff Wood.
1: The time of our music life. Welcome back. It's the second hour of the time of our music life. All the music over the next hour is from one great year in music history, and it could be any time between 1958 and 2020. We'll explore what was on TV in the year, what was on in the cinemas, and in this hour we've got our song that should have been a hit but wasn't from sometime in the year. And this week it's from Susie Quattro. We'll also have another big question in this hour, a useless bit of trivia for you to try and guess the answer to. And the answer to it will be coming up before the end of the show.
2: The time of our music life. What's the year?
1: So that's our menu for the second hour. And the music, well, it was certainly a good year for chart music. Here's the first of our songs from this year, Simple Minds with Promised You a Miracle. What's the year?

Don't Stop Believing, Journey. Guitarist Neil Sean is the only original member who has been with Journey consistently since its formation in 1973, appearing on every single album. So we end each hour of the show with the top three countdown from this week in our mystery year, but during the hour, I ask you to try and identify what the number one was from a 1 second snip of the song. Here's your first listen. There you go, number one on this day back in the year. Who was it and what's the song? Another listen and a clue in about 15 minutes. Our big question for this hour is, in 1524, what was the last letter to be added to the English alphabet? The answer coming up a little bit later.

Rocky Sharp and the Replays, Shout, Shout, Knock Yourself Out, made it to number 19 in this year, and that was a cover of a 1962 hit by Ernie Maresca. Music all from one year during this hour, but what was the year? It was the year that this was in the charts.

0: is going on. Rod Stewart, How Long? It was his 24th single, and it reached number 41. In each hour of the Time of Our Music Life, we jump out of our mystery year for a random music history flashback. And this week, in 1972, the New Seekers were at number one on the UK singles chart with I'd Like to Teach the World to Sing.
1: I'd like

The song started out as a Caller TV ad. It originally included the line, "I'd like to buy the world a Coke." Our Time for Our Music Life flashback for this week. Back to the music of our mystery now, and Steve Winwood was in the charts with Valerie.

Love that. Marvin Gaye with Abraham, Martin and John. And that was his third single release, reaching number 9. Don't forget our big question for this hour. In 1524, what was the last letter to be added to the English alphabet? Any idea? The answer coming up very soon. Still to come, music from this year by Wham, Adamant, and this from Tears for Fears.

0: So, do you remember that? Tears for Fears with Mad World, and that was their first top 40 hit in September of this year. But what was the year? We've been asking you to identify the number one this week back in the year from a 1 second song snip. Here it is. There you go. It was number one on this day back in the year. And your first clue, it was the best-selling song of this year. Another listen and another clue in about 10 minutes' time. In the second hour of the Time of Our Music Life each week, we have a search around at the bottom end of the top 100 charts of the year for a song that we think is worthy of the title, a song that should have been a hit but wasn't. And this week, it's from Suzi Quatro. See what you think to this.
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2: A song that should have been a hit

So there you go. That was Susie Quattro, Hearts of Stone. It only reached number 60 in the charts. Susie Quattro released 18 albums and 63 singles, two of which were number ones in the UK. But that one was our song that should have been a hit, but wasn't, for this week.

0: right for you to run.
1: A song that was a surprising global hit. It had to be because of the chorus, Da Da Da. That was the English version. It reached number 2 in March of this year. This was the year that crop circles, mysterious patterns, started showing up in English fields, baffling farmers and delighting UFO fans. Italy won the Football World Cup in Spain, defeating West Germany 3-1 in the final. And Ultravox were in the charts with Hymn.

Ultravox, their 8th top 40 hit, Hymn, reached number 11 in this year. So, how are you doing with guessing the year all this great music's from? Any closer? Well, how about some clues from what was on in the cinemas in this year? You could have been watching Rocky 3, Poltergeist, or the biggest box office hit this year was E.T., and that grossed over £539 million at the box office. Does that help? Maybe not. Well, how about this from the charts of this year?

Wham! Young Guns, Go For It. That was her first top 10 hit in the UK. The number one this week back in the air, what was it? Try and identify it from this. There you go, the final listen, the second of the number one today back in the year. And we already know that it was the best-selling song of this year. And your final clue, it was inspired after the band's lead singer read a photo story in a girl's magazine. Our big question of the hour has been, in 1524, what was the last letter to be added to the English alphabet? Well, the answer is, it was the letter J. Before it became a letter, the letter I was used for both I and J. Time for the top three countdown from this week in our mystery year, and at number three, we're Blondie.

Number two, Adamant with Antrap, and the video featured Adamant wearing a suit of armour. So that's just about it for the Time Bar Music Life for this week, and in this hour, the music was from 1982. I hope you've enjoyed the music and memories from 1971 and 1982 this week. I'll be back same time, same place next week for another 2 hours of music from Mystery Years. Thanks for being here over the last 2 hours. Remember, the only reason we do it is for you. There's just time to play the number one from this week back in 1982. It was The Human League with Don't You Want Me, and it spent 5 weeks at the top. Have a great week. Look after yourself. See you next time. Here's number one from this week in 1982.

Welcome along, Supersonic 70s it is, and a very good day to you. Started off with the Patti Smith Band and doing a Because the Night from 1978, and then Elvis Costello and the Angels Want to Wear My Red Shoes. So we've got some Argent, some Boomtown Rats, String Driven Thing. School Days track comes from The Undertones. The Old Grey Whistle Test Memory comes from Bob Seger. Story behind the song is The Clash. Got a number two hit from Redbone, the glam rock hit from Sweet. A cover from another brother as the Foo Fighters do Paul McCartney and Wings. And a couple of interviews, one involving Eric Clapton and the other one involving The Beat. And if you want to get in touch, please do so. The email is chunkyjeff, chunkygeoff at gmail.com. That's chunkyjeff at gmail.com. Now, here's the keyboard player for the Zombies. Broke Away. Got Russ Ballard to do the vocals. And Jim Rodford on bass. And Rod Argent. And Hold Your Head Up as Argent.

0: Alternatives. Plays his string-driven thing, and it's a game, especially for Gary. And if you want to do the same as Gary and get a record on Supersonic 70s, all you've got to do is drop us a line right here on the email. It is chunkygeoff, chunkygeoff at gmail.com. That's chunkygeoff at gmail.com. Just mark it something for the 70s. It's nice if there's a story to go with it, but it's for a particular record you like that one was for Gary, you could get it on very, very easily.
1: 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Time to remember your school days. Tell us your favorite three songs. You pick them, and Jeff plays them on Supersonic 70s.
0: Now, the idea with school days, if you haven't played it before, is very, very easy. You pick the tunes out here, but trying to remember your school days. You might have been in junior school, or high school, or college, or university, and a particular song comes on the radio, or you've picked it out, and it reminds you all the way back, or takes you all the way back to the class you were in the 70s. And all you've got to do is drop us a line, chunkygeoff at gmail.com, for school days. This week's school days track comes from The Undertones. It's My Perfect Cousin.

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1: Just heard of something by Atomic Rooster, but before we get there, three questions for you, obviously all about the 70s. Question number one is a lyric. I want to know the artist and the song. This is the line I'm going to give you. I wonder how you're feeling. They're ringing in your ears. I wonder how you're feeling. There's ringing in your ears. Who's the artist and what is the song? Question number two. Tina should get this one. Life on Mars is from which David Bowie album? Life on Mars is from which David Bowie album? And question number three, you've got a three-way chance on this one. SOS by ABBA was a hit in which year? Was it 74, 75 or 77? So SOS by ABBA was a hit in which year? 74, 75 or 77?

0: prog rock at its very best. Vincent Crane, one-time member of Crazy World of Arthur Brown. But they're leading the front on Atomic Rooster and Tomorrow Night. So we find you in good shape, and Supersonic 70s still to come. Couple of interviews, one involving Eric Clapton and another one involving Dave Wakelin of The Beat. And a cover from another brother as the Foo Fighters do Wings. And a number two hit from Redbone.
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0: We've got tonight, Bob Seger and the Silver Bullet Band, and we've got tonight.
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0: This is where we give you a backstory to a particular hit. And this particular week on Supersonic 70s, we're going with 1979 and The Clash and London Calling. Number 11 in the UK from an album simply called London Calling. This is the song really that defined The Clash, lashing out against injustice and rebellion. Joe Strummer wrote it, and there was a lot going on, a lot of talk about London being susceptible to flooding. In fact, I don't know if the people who live in London remember that there was a headline around in the London Standard that said North Sea might rise and push up the Thames. And at the end of the song, you're going to notice a series of beeps spelling out SOS in Morse code.

0: There's the beeps right at the end there for the SOS put out there on Morse code. It's actually played off the acoustic guitar of the guys in the band there. So thought we'd give you that one. London Calling, the story behind the song. Right, Andy Pullin, listen up.
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0: 9, 8, 7, 6, 5, 4, 3, 2, 2.
1: Jeff, we have a problem.
2: This could be a rough ride, Jeff.
1: Jeff, we have a problem.
0: In the 1970s, almost there, but no cigar. These are the songs that made it to number 2 with Jeff Dorsett, 1970s.
3: Yeah, and I'm going to play you Redbone here that stalled at number 2 on the 25th of September 1971. Now, what do you think might have been at number 1? Right, well, it's a soul group. And their title of the group rhymes with the word jams. That's all I'm going to tell you. What is it? Kept this at 2.

Okay, so we went with Redbone there and the Witch Queen of New Orleans, and I said, what was it, number one? It rhymes, the soul group's name, Rum, rhymes with jams. It's the Tams and Hey Girl, Don't Bother Me. That was the answer we were looking for. That was number one when Redbone, Witch Queen of New Orleans, was at two.

0: lesser title. For a group called Splinter, turned out to be a one-hit wonder. Let's give the answer to the quiz, and then we'll get on to a couple of interviews. First one up here on the questions that I gave. Question number one was a lyric. I mentioned this. I wonder how you're feeling. There's ringing in your ears. Who is it and what is it? Is Peter Frampton doing Show Me the Way? Question number two, Life on Mars is from which David Bowie album? It's from Hunky Dory. And question number three, the three-way chance on it, SOS by ABBA, was a hit in which year? 74, 75 or 77? Diddle in the middle, 1975, SOS and ABBA. Hunky Dory was Life on Mars, was part of it there. And Peter Frampton, Show Me the Way, was a lyric. Now, sometimes we talk to authors on this show, and Philip Norman, who you often see writing a magazine and newspaper articles, and he's written a book about Eric Clapton. And I want to ask him very much about the love triangle that existed between Eric Clapton, Paddy Boyd, and George Harrison.
1: But what about when researching the book? Was there any one particular fact that you thought, wow, you know, that really stands out in the crowd as something I didn't know, something I learned from along the way?
2: Well, I mean, I try and put a few of those on every page. You know, yeah. I think that's the only sort of point in writing these books. People think they know the story so well, like the Beatles story or John Lennon or someone. So I try to sort of put surprises all the way through.
1: Yes.
2: I think the funniest, it's the triangle between George Harrison and Eric and Patty Boyd that is so bizarre. Because after Eric takes Patty away from George, when George becomes so horrible eventually to her and starts having an affair with Ringo Starr's wife. But after that, after Patty left George for Eric, Eric and George became even closer friends. That was a weird thing. Patty almost felt excluded.

0: greatest rock records of all time. Eric Clapton along with Derek and the Dominoes. And Duane Allman. Layla. Right, second of our interviews coming up here. The guy that I talked to again a week or so ago in California, Dave Wakelin, the leader of The Beat. And we're talking here very much about their most successful album.
1: And of course, going back in time, Dave, you know, if you look at 1979, you had all those songs, you know, five top 10 singles with plenty of pop hooks to them. You know, you got Roger at 16 and Saxa at 50, and you're somewhere in the middle, but probably closer to Roger than you are to Saxa in terms of the age.
2: Yeah.
1: And, you know, what an album. Just can't stop it. You know, I mean, it was huge for you there and really sort of broke you through very, very quickly, didn't it?
2: It did. You know, the whole thing was quite quick. We did our first show in March of 1979, and that record, I Just Can't Stop It, came out, I think, May of 1980.
1: Yeah.
2: And what I like about it, although I haven't done one myself, I think it would change from day to day, but and those top 10 lists of albums, that red, black and white, stripy face pops up a lot on Facebook.
1: Yeah.
2: So it seems to be a record that stood the test of time, and it's lovely when people say, not a bad track on it. Oh. And I thought, well, if they'd been listening for 40 years, if there was one, they would have probably spotted it.
1: Absolutely.
2: By now.
1: I'll tell you something, yeah.
2: Compliment.

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Department S there. We'll play more of it next week. That's Department S, and is Vic there. Thanks very much for your company. Keep safe, keep well, and I'll catch you next time. Jeff Dorsett, Super Sonic 70.

Hi, everybody. Welcome back to another amazing episode of Somewhere in Time with me, Jeff Hyman. How many of you remember the disco era? There wasn't anything like it before, and there hasn't been anything like it since. Non-stop party. Everybody was dancing, and at the center of it all, the Bee Gees. So the party starts now. Buckle up, get ready. You don't want to miss it. We'll see you when we get back.

Staying Alive, the Bee Gees from Saturday Night Fever, 1977, the heart of the disco era. You know, I just can't listen to that song without seeing Tony Manero bopping down the street, you know, that cool walk that he had that was just right in time to the music. He was such a cool dude. John Travolta, great actor, great singer, you know, I mean, he's just an all-around guy. But the movie really, in my opinion, defined the disco era. And the Bee Gees were right in the middle of it. I'm telling you, it just kind of came out of nowhere, you know. I think it was maybe mid-70s when disco became very popular. And we were coming off, you know, the folk music and the British invasion of the late 60s, early 70s, then folk rock. And then all of a sudden, disco, everybody was wearing, you know, like Nehru jackets and all kinds of stuff, going to the clubs and dancing to this amazing music. And it was just a great time for those of us who were lucky enough to be alive and at the right age, where we could enjoy it while it was happening. So the show today is really about the disco era and the Bee Gees in particular, their contribution to it and that part of their career that was focused there, because the Bee Gees, as most of you know, didn't start out as disco singers with all that falsetto work that Barry was doing. They kind of had a folky kind of sound when they first came out, and they were very evolutionary. Everybody loved them. They were very popular and certainly one of the great musical acts of all time. So in their evolution, they came to this moment. Their career was kind of fading at the time. The popularity was at a low ebb. And I think that disco provided them with an opportunity to revitalize themselves and to a large extent to reinvent themselves. And that's what they did. And then, you know, after that, it was like no holds barred. It was just really took off. So the show today is about them in particular and about disco. We've got other acts, other artists that were famous in the disco era that we're going to be playing. And I think you're going to like the show. So we've got another song coming up from Saturday Night Fever, another Bee Gees song that certainly was one of my favorites and, you know, one of the most popular ones on the album. Now, I'm warning you folks, it's going to be hard to sit still through this show. Okay, so if you want to take a minute to put your dancing shoes on, now will be a good time to do it, because the next song coming up is You Should Be Dancing, and you will be, no doubt. So get ready, you're all set, shoes all tied and ready to go. Got your disco clothing on, we'll get that ball going, spinning around. Here we go, You Should Be Dancing, the Bee Gees, straight ahead.

You should be dancing. The Bee Gees. You know, the Bee Gees have had a really interesting career. It wasn't always up. It was up, it was down. And when they came to the early 70s, their popularity started to fade. It was interesting because they returned to the charts with their album Main Course in 1975, and that's where their new sound came from. The emphasis, you know, being on the dance rhythms, high harmonies, funk beat. And spearheading the new sound was Barry Gibb, who for the first time sang falsetto. Remember that? That really made their sound in that disco era very unique. And they put their emphasis on dance rhythms, high harmonies, and the funky beat. Jive Talkin', which was the first single off the album, became their second American number one single. It was followed up with Nights on Broadway. From that point forward, I mean, they never really looked back. They evolved from disco after disco fell out of favor, and we're going to talk about that. Coming up in the next set, I've got one song of theirs from the disco era and another one from Yvonne Elliman. Remember Yvonne Elliman? She had a very big hit on the Saturday Night Fever album as well. So I'm going to open the set with If I Can't Have You with Yvonne Elliman. And then following that will be the Bee Gees with Jive Talkin'. You can't go wrong with either one of these two folks. So sit back, relax, and get ready to dance.

That was Yvonne Elliman, If I Can't Have You, and the Bee Gees with Jive Talkin', one of their most iconic disco songs. You know, I was doing some research about the disco era. One of the things I find most fascinating about it is that it was like a comet. I mean, it came on really strong, was immensely popular. Everybody was dressing for disco, going to disco.

disco, dancing disco, and then it was gone. So I did a little research, and I found this very interesting article. It talks about the fact that it is among the most short-lived crazes of the music industry and made a powerful, lasting impact on music production. Disco was a genre of up-tempo dance music that reached peak popularity during the 70s. Music was often played at nightclubs or discotheques. Remember discotheques? You don't see those anymore. At the height of disco, fans gathered in discotheques. Yes, we did, like Studio 54. That was really popular. Remember that one for sure. Gigi's Barnum Room and Mud Club to watch live acts and dance to disco mixes produced by in-house DJs. And then popular disco acts included Donna Summer, maybe the queen of disco, one of my favorite, The Village People, Gloria Gaynor, Kool and the Gang, the Bee Gees, and Rick James. That's a little bit of history. I think it kind of captured it well. And coming up, I'm going to be playing Disco Inferno, which was one of the anthems of that era by the Tramps. Those of you that are old enough will remember the Tramps. They are an American disco and soul band, and they came out of Philadelphia, one of the first disco bands. They had a number of successes, but I think that Disco Inferno, which was on the Grammy-winning Saturday Night Fever soundtrack, was maybe their most popular, became a UK pop hit and US R&B and dance hit for quite a while in 1977. So I decided that if I'm going to do a show about the disco era and, you know, primarily the Bee Gees' role in that, I had to include Disco Inferno. I don't know how many hours I spent, and yes, I went to the discos, dancing to that song. And this one really feels right, folks, so you just better buckle up your dancing shoes. I can't imagine that you're going to be able to just sit there still. And we're going to follow that with another Bee Gees classic from Saturday Night Fever, talking about Nights on Broadway. Yeah, one of the classics from that album. And for the Bee Gees disco era themselves. So get ready, the Tramps and Disco Inferno, the Bee Gees, Nights on Broadway, Burn Baby Burn.

The Tramps, Disco Inferno, and the Bee Gees, Nights on Broadway. Telling you folks, you know, listening to this music and talking about that era and that time brings back such wonderful memories for me. And I'm thinking about this one time. I always love telling this story because it's so silly. My wife and I were out disco dancing with my friend Alan Alcabez, lifelong friend and fellow Gaslight singer. Now, this is in the 70s, you know, well after the Gaslights, and we're out for an evening disco dancing, and we're at this place called the Ginza in New York, which was a very popular discotheque at the time. It had a balcony where people could gather and, you know, look down at the dancing and everything that was going on. So I go into the men's room and come out, and I notice Alan standing at the balcony looking down onto the dance floor. So, you know, I'm feeling like I'm going to play a little joke on him, and I come up behind him. He doesn't know I'm there, and I start playing with his ear, just gently playing with his ear. And I'm not getting a reaction, you know. I just keep doing it, and I'm saying, what's up with him? And the guy turns around, and it wasn't Alan. Oh, my God. If anybody ever wanted to crawl into their shoes, that was me, because the look I got, forget about it. But I always think about that story when I talk about disco, because we used to go to the Ginza a lot and we really enjoyed it. One of the songs that they played there a lot that we loved and became, I think, maybe one of my favorite songs ever is Gloria by Laura Branigan. Used to dance to that in my house. At parties in the house, always played it. And we're going to play that one in the set. And the second one in the set, another Bee Gees special. This one, How Deep Is Your Love, another classic favorite. So let's just loosen up, get ready, and listen to Laura Branigan with Gloria and the Bee Gees, How Deep Is Your Love, straight ahead.

Laura Branigan and Gloria, the Bee Gees, How Deep Is Your Love? Two great disco classics. And coming up, we have another great disco classic. And the artist, I think many believe, could be considered the queen of disco music. Certainly, she was one of the most successful in that genre. Talking about Donna Summer. Donna Summer was really a huge hit. She was an artist that she had 42 hit singles. Can you imagine that? On the Billboard Hot 100 in her lifetime. 14 of those reached the top 10. She claimed a top 40 hit every year between 1974 and 1984. She's just an amazing singer. Sadly, in May of 2012, she passed away from lung cancer at the age of 63. She sold over 100 million records worldwide. So she certainly left her mark. There's no question about that. So let's enjoy her classic song, a classic disco song and a classic for Donna herself, talking about Last Dance, coming right up.

the one and only Donna Summer with Last Dance. So what were you guys doing during those years? Those of you that were not only here alive, but of an age where you were able to go out and go to the clubs, or maybe you weren't old enough, or maybe you weren't, you didn't care for it that way, but everybody was listening to it. Saturday Night Fever, the movie, was, you know, really big. So what were you guys doing? Do you remember disco from a personal perspective? Do you remember all the clothing and everything that went with it? The balls, those revolving balls that just shone light all over the place. I used to go to a disco music club down in the village called the Electric Circus. And that was really, you know, amazing. You walk in there and they've got what they called these liquid projections, which are these shapes that change different colors, and they were projecting them onto screens, you know, all around the room. The music was blasting. Everybody was feeling good, wink, wink. And we would go in there and just have the greatest time. And they had in the back a little room. It was called the Rubber Room. And Alan and I, as you can tell, he was my music buddy, we used to go in there. And it was a small room with black rubber padding on the floors, walls, and ceiling. So it's like a rectangle. And on each side of the rectangle was a strobe light. And they would be going off at intervals. And all it was dead quiet. You couldn't even hear the music from outside. And all you could hear was like tick, tick, tick, tick, tick, tick, tick, tick of the strobes going back and forth and back and forth. The contest was to see who could stay in there the longest without barfing. That's what we did, folks. Oh, it was great. It really was. It was so much fun. We were young and just having a great time. Well, we've got two more great disco songs coming up. One by the Bee Gees, of course, because they are the featured act of today. It's all about the Bee Gees and disco. And we're going to be playing More Than a Woman, which is one of their hits from that era, and Casey and the Sunshine Band. Do you remember them? American disco funk band. Their best-known songs were That's the Way I Like It, Shake, Shake, Shake, Shake Your Booty, I'm Your Boogeyman, Keep It Coming, Love, Get Down Tonight. That was a big one for them. I'm going to play, actually, one of those. I'm going to play Boogie Shoes, because I think that was among their most famous at the time. So this is really a good set. You're going to enjoy it. We've got the Bee Gees with More Than a Woman, Casey and the Sunshine Band, Boogie Shoes. So let's get down, get boogieing, folks.

The Bee Gees, More Than a Woman, KC, and the Sunshine Band with Boogie Shoes. Well, I hope you've enjoyed this program, folks. I know I had a great time making it because it just brought back such great memories for me of that era, the disco era. You know, fortunately, at my age, we get to experience a lot of different eras, and music has become so rapidly evolutionary that we never really know how long anything's going to last or what's going to come next. But it always gets better, it always gets more interesting, and those of us who are older, or actually everybody, I think, always has an affinity for the music of their era. And so this particular show is dedicated to disco. I've done others on other eras, other types of music, and I will continue to do that and come back next week with another amazing idea to keep you entertained and amused. So until we do that, until I get back next week, I'm going to close the show as I always do. We got one more song coming. Of course, it'll be a Bee Gees song. And I want to, again, as I do every week, express my gratitude to everybody that listens to my show, to all the new stations that have taken it on, you know, in the last few months. It's been amazing. So obviously it's a show that people like, and I like that too. I always say it's like a box of chocolates. You're never really going to know what you're going to get. So I don't know what we're going to get next week. But I am going to wish everybody out there, my radio family that I love, a healthy, happy, and pleasant, stress-free week. Hope that everything is going well for you in a world that's full of all kinds of craziness. At least we have this hour together where we can just lose ourselves in that. So, God willing, I'll see you all next week on another episode of Somewhere in Time with me, Jeff Hyman. I'm going to close the show with the Bee Gees and one of their classics, Night Fever. Take us right out. See you next week, everybody. Bye-bye.

0: 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It's the M&M Show.
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2: He's Mick.
1: And she's Mazzy.
2: And this is the M&M Show. Ooh. I hate Magnolia, by the way.
1: That's, you know.
2: No, my parents always painted all their houses in Magnolia. I vowed I would never have that colour anywhere.
1: So did mine, darling. Wood chip paper as well.
2: Yeah, that too.
1: Marvellous. Well, what are we going to start with?
2: I don't know. You choose this week.
1: Well, to get my mojo working, here's your favourite fella.
2: Who's that? Conway Titty. I did it again. I've just seen who we've chosen. Conway Twitty. Yeah.

0: Right, no more bad language, darling, OK? We'll get taken off the air.
1: No, I'll be very, very careful. Sorry, that was genuine Freudian slip, you know.
0: No, it wasn't.
1: Well, it was I could see
0: what you were doing. Conway Twitty had got his mojo working.
1: Oh, and did it work for you?
0: you'll find out later.
1: Oh, OK.
0: Anyway, have we got any requests or birthdays or anything like that this week?
1: We have some requests. Actually, it's a birthday-free week this week, strangely enough. But we are bringing back Mr. Doo-Wop Dave.
0: Woohoo!
1: Yay! And this is one I've not heard before, actually, so thanks for that, Doo-Wop. And it's called G by the Crows.
0: G? What, the letter G?
1: As in, gosh, golly, G. Yes.
0: Oh, G-double-E-G.
1: Yes.

0: Blimey, me darling, we got a bit weird.
1: What was that?
0: That was John's Children from 1967. Come and play with me in the garden, darling.
1: Oh, that was one. That was a request for Sheila and John Garbutt, wasn't it?
0: Yes, it was.
1: Was John one of the children, do you think?
0: I don't know. I'm just wondering what they're on. yes. Mark Bolan was a member of John's Children, you know.
1: Really? No,
0: he
1: I didn't know.
0: He certainly was. He wrote some of their best tunes, like Desdemona and A Midnight Summer Scene. And
1: oh.
0: I think Come and Play With Me in the Garden's one of his as well.
1: Oh, okay. No, I had no idea. I've never heard of them.
0: Well, later on, they changed their name to Jet and became a glam rock band for one album. And then after that, when punk took over, they became Radio Stars.
1: Okay.
0: That's the name of the group. You know, they weren't right. Stars of the radio.
1: Right, okay. I think I got that. Yeah.
0: Yes. Okay, and they followed on from
1: G by the Crows. And that was a request from Mr. Doo-Wop Dave.
0: Core.
1: No, G.
0: Core, do you get it? It's what the noise that crows make.
1: No, I didn't, but I do now. Sorry, bit slow this morning.
0: Oh, dear me. Right, in that case, you'd better get on the ball with one of your wonderful mixes and matches.
1: Well, I'm exercising a little bit of poetic license here with my mix and match this week, because they don't exactly match, but they do mix. And we're going to start off with a Rolling Stones track that I had totally forgotten about, and Mick knows the story behind it.
0: Well, you probably forgot it because it's never come out
1: officially. I had heard it before.
0: Yes,
1: yeah, but
0: well, it's one of these naughty tracks that, you know. And it's all about a very naughty lady too.
1: Yes, and she is called Claudine.
0: Claudine Longet, actually. Have you heard of her?
1: I hadn't until you told me the story, and you're about to tell everybody the story now, aren't you?
0: Well, she was a singer, darling. And not just that, she was married to Andy Williams.
1: Ah.
0: See, she was working as a dancer, and he was playing in that town, whichever one it was, and on his way back to his hotel one night in his car, he saw a lady in difficulty at the side of the road with her car, which had broken down. So, being the gentleman he was, he got out of his car, and he went and fixed whatever was the matter with her car. And they hooked up together, and they got married, even though he was about 50 years older than her.
1: Oh.
0: No, he wasn't that old. But a bit later, they split up, and she took up with a skier, who was a US skier called Spider Sabich, which is a
1: great name.
0: Good name, isn't it?
1: Yeah.
0: But things took a bit of a downward turn when Spider Sabich was shot dead, and
1: she was accused of it.
0: Well, she admitted shooting him, but said it was an accident, because she said that he was showing her how to use the gun and it went off accidentally.
1: A likely story.
0: Yes. So anyway, it was, you know, a huge story in the press back in the 70s, and she was found guilty, and she was sentenced to a few weeks in jail.
1: Oh, right.
0: Which she could choose the days when she went into jail, and she did it over the course of a couple of months, you know, a weekend at a time, that kind of thing.
1: Oh, how the rich and famous live.
0: Absolutely. And Andy Williams stuck up for her the whole time, even though by then they were separated and divorced and all that.
1: Gosh.
0: So he's a very nice chap. And here are the Rolling Stones with
1: Claudine.

0: Well, they were both Claudes, darling.
1: Well, there you go. That was me exercising my poetic license. As I said before, we followed Claudine by the Rolling Stones with Claudette by the Everly Brothers. And I'd already chosen that. And then I was looking through my list and I realised that actually our friend Mr. Brian Powling had requested Claudette. So there you go. Double whammy. Claudine and Claudette. And that was for you, Brian, and for me too.
0: Marvellous, darling. This poetic license, is it like a driver's license or a television license? You have to pay for it every month.
1: No. It covers all sorts of categories, shall we say.
0: All sorts of poems, darling.
1: Nah.
0: Anyway, enough of that frivolity. Shall we have the chart trail?
1: Yep. How is it this week?
0: I think you're going to love these two songs.
1: Oh, good.
0: Well, I know you loved the first one, and I'm pretty sure that the second one will be one that you used to sing along to in your youth.
1: Okay.
0: And they're both number fives, darling. Yes, the chart trial, where we go back 62 years to this week in February 1958, and we play the highest placed records in the UK and US charts that we haven't played in the previous 137 M&M shows. And as I said, both of these records are number five. And in the UK, it was a new entry, straight in at number five, darling.
1: And who is it?
0: It's Perry Como.
1: Oh, I do have a little penchant for Perry.
0: Well, you'll have a huge penchant for this, because it's Magic.
1: Oh, yes. I love it.
0: Take it away, Perry.

0: time, sugar time,
1: sugar time.
2: It's sugar time, darling.
3: I remember that.
2: I knew you would.
3: Yes, sugar in the morning, sugar in the evening. Yes, yes.
2: That was the Maguire sisters, darling.
3: Oh, that was great. Two great ones there. I love that.
2: Yes, they had a huge American hit with Sugar Time. Jim Dale covered it in the UK and pipped them at the post to the chart honours.
3: Really?
2: Although they didn't get that high.
3: Jim Dale?
2: Jim Dale, darling, gosh, yes.
3: Yeah. No.
2: Anyway, the Maguire sisters, who were preceded by Mr. Perry Como and
3: Magic Moments. Yeah. Oh, he was just so lovely.
2: He was about 98 years old at the time when he recorded that.
3: Rubbish. He was anyway. He was young and handsome, and he had a TV show that I used to watch with my mum and dad.
2: Duh.
3: Yeah.
2: Anyway, that was the chart trail, darling. A rather good one, in my humble opinion.
3: I think so, too.
2: Mm-mm. Right, you know what happens after the chart trail every week?
3: I do indeed.
2: We have to have a fanfare. And this week, because you complained last week, you said, that's not a fanfare, that's an entire song, nearly.
3: Exactly.
2: Well, I'll keep things short.
3: Okay.

0: It's Mazzy's weekly waffle.
1: Mick is putting that cough on a bit because, this week my waffle is about, not really controversial subject, I suppose, but you either do or you don't, and it's not about Marmite. It's about smoking.
2: Filthy, horrible habit, though.
1: Yes, but some people do still smoke, even though it's becoming less and less, definitely sort of not acceptable in restaurants and the workplace and everything. And that is a good thing health-wise, but I do understand smokers who just, can't give up. I was brought up in a smoking home. My father, I mean, he smoked about 40 a day. And I can remember as a seven-year-old being sort of sent round the shops to go and buy 20 Duresk filter. Don't see those anymore.
2: My dad used to smoke Park Drive, darling.
1: Oh, I remember those.
2: Not as
1: too
2: posh as yours, you see.
1: But I mean, as a seven-year-old, just being saying you could actually buy cigarettes. And do you remember the sweet cigarettes you used to have as a kid?
2: Absolutely.
1: I mean, how weird is that?
2: And the chewing tobacco, darling.
1: And you're encouraging children to pretend to smoke. So as soon as they sort of want to, about 12 or so, they do. Anyway, I am one of those dreadful people, a reformed smoker. I did used to smoke, but I haven't touched a cigarette. It must be going on for 10 years or so now. And even when I did smoke, I wasn't a major smoker. I'd never smoke in the daytime. It was always that one, first one after dinner and then in the evening.
2: I thought you only smoked the funny ones, darling.
1: Oh, well, that too. Oh, yes. Well, those, I mean, they're good at any time.
2: I think we're getting off subject now.
1: Yes. Anyway, my particular story this week is back in the days in late 90s when I worked for this agency as a film extra, film and TV extra in Montreal. And I've told you before how I was cast as a hooker in this Marathon Quebec TV series called Omerta. There were several series of it, and I did two or three series, I think. Anyway, I told you about being the hooker one night and being sort of propositioned by real people. But another time we had to film, and we had to do an early morning film. We had to be out on the street about sort of 5 o'clock because it was getting light. And once again, I was in my full hooker outfit, the short skirt and the fishnets and low tops and everything. I had lots of those, actually. And I had to be leaning on this parking meter and then walking up and down the street. And I had to be smoking a cigarette. Now, for me, smoking at that hour in the morning was horrendous. I really didn't like it, but hey, I got money for doing it, so there you go. But the thing is that they had to do about 11 or 12 takes to get it right, because the star of the show had to walk up the street and pass a car. Anyway, it was getting the continuity right and everything. So consequently, I had this cigarette lit for me and given to me, and I had to take a toke, and a few tokes, walk up and down, and so you saw the cigarette sort of shorten in length. And then it was like, cut, right, have to do it again. So the continuity guy sort of ran up to me with a fresh cigarette, lit it, gave it to me, and I had to start all over again. Anyway, this went on, as I say, about 11 or 12 times while they got the whole scene right. And by the end of it, I was thinking, oh my God, this is absolutely awful. And I didn't want to smoke ever again at that point. Plus, they were these horrible cheap cigarettes that were sold in Canada at the time called Export A. I remember they were a dark green packet and they have a picture of a girl dressed in tartan on them. I think they were made by McDonald's or something. I don't know. Not the burger chain, but somebody else. And they were foul, foul cigarettes. And it was just, just so nasty. But obviously I did carry on smoking, but at a proper time, later in the evening.
2: When you weren't doing your hookery and stuff, darling?
1: Actually, no, being a hooker and smoking kind of went hand in hand, but there you go.
2: I wouldn't know about things like that, darling.
1: Hey, I was getting paid. Oh, no.
2: That's what hookers do.
1: No, I just thought when I said that. No, you know what I mean. Anyway, yes, I've turned into one of those awful people now, the reform smoker who, finds... What?
2: I thought you were going to say reformed hooker, then.
1: No! The reform smoker who, can't stand the smell of cigarette smoke anywhere, and, I can't even stand behind somebody in a queue who's a smoker, because their clothes absolutely reek, and it's just horrid. Anyway, that's my little smoky rant today.
2: So which tune are you going to have, darling?
1: Well, there's a very apt one. It's been done by several people, but I happen to like this one by Commander Cody, and it's Smoke, Smoke, Smoke That Cigarette.

I would never harm a flea. But if me and a certain character met the man who invented the cigarette, I'd murder that son of a gun in the first degree. Now it ain't cause I don't smoke myself, and I don't figure it'll hurt my health. I've been smoking for 25 years, ain't dead yet. But them nicotine slaves, they're all the same. At a petting party or poker game, everything's gotta stop where you smoke that.

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Old Dame Fortune was doing me right. Kings and queens just kept on coming round. Well, I played them low, bet them high. My blood didn't work on a certain guy. Kept on betting, laying that money down. He'd raise me, I'd raise him. I sweated blood, you gotta sink or swim. When he finally called and then didn't raise the bet. I said, "Aces, full pal, how about you?" He said, "I'll tell you in a minute or two, but right now I'm gonna smoke another

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She said she'd love me, it seemed to me. Things was going the way they was supposed to be. Hand in hand, we was rolling down Lover's Lane. She was oh so far from a cake of ice. Our petting party was going nice. So help me, Hannah, I'd have been there yet. But I gave her a hug and a little squeeze. She said, Cody, excuse me, please, but right now I gotta light up one of them cigarettes.

0: that a smoke?
1: Well, at least it wasn't smoke gets in your eyes there, darling.
2: No, it wasn't. I did something a little more original, I thought.
1: What was it?
2: Smoke, smoke, smoke that cigarette by Commander Cody and his Lost Planet Airmen.
1: Marvellous, darling. What a lovely rant that was. Hey, kids, I hope you're taking note of it.
2: Yeah, don't even start.
1: Absolutely, I didn't. Well, I took one puff of one of my dad's discarded Doggins when I was about 4 years old, and it burnt my lungs out, and I thought, God almighty.
2: Yeah, why do people do this?
1: Yeah, absolutely. So I've never touched one since.
2: Plus, it's so expensive now. Think of all that money you could save.
1: Yes, you could go out drinking instead.
2: Yes, indeed. Anyway, enough of my self-righteousness.
1: Absolutely, darling. We have a show to do.
2: Yay!
1: So it's the B-side spot now. Right. And after last week, when I had Emil Ford, and I thought you wouldn't get it, and you got it straight away.
2: Yes!
1: Here's something from 1965. It's the B-side of a top 10 hit in the UK by a famous northern group. There's a clue for you. Mm-hmm. The song is called You, You, You. But who's singing it?

0: Well, who was that then, darling? It's up to you,
1: Hey.
0: To guess.
1: And me, I'm on a roll because I did guess.
0: Well, who was it then?
1: I think that sounds an awful lot like Jerry Marsden, Jerry and the Pacemakers.
0: Absolutely, darling.
1: Yay!
0: I was reminded of them by good old Linda. Ha ha ha, sorry. Bad taste and all that, but apparently she's doing well now. So
1: yes, she is. She's doing well.
0: Fine. Yes, that was Jerry and the Pacemakers. You, the B-side of Febby Clustonese.
1: Oh, lovely.
0: Marvellous, wasn't it?
1: Hmm.
0: So there'll be another B-side next week, and I'll really have to make this one particularly obscure and hard for you, because you're guessing these far too easily.
1: Well.
0: Right, let's have a his and hers, darling, shall we?
1: Okay. Well, I'm going for the cream of the crop, because it's Sunshine of Your Love by Cream. I love this band.

0: Well, I wonder what she's doing tonight, darling.
1: We're going to the movies, aren't we? That's what we're doing.
0: Oh, yeah, so we are. Yes. What is it, Emma?
1: We're going to see Emma.
0: Marvellous. And what film is it?
1: Emma.
0: Oh, right, I thought we were meeting somebody there. I'm jesting, of course. That was Boyce and Hart.
1: I've never heard of them.
0: Really?
1: No.
0: Oh, they were a hit songwriting team in America. They wrote loads of hits for the Monkees and people like that in the mid-60s. And then they had some hits of their very own, and I Wonder What She's Doing Tonight was one of them.
1: Well, that was quite nice. I liked it.
0: Tommy Boyce and Bobby Hart, I think they were called.
1: Oh, right. Okay.
0: Mm. And they followed on from?
1: Cream and Sunshine of Your Love. Mmm, that album cover, wasn't it the best ever?
0: Mmm, Disraeli years, darling.
1: Yes, oh, so good.
0: Certainly was, and so was the music inside the cover. Right, you know what we're going to do next?
1: It must be Grammy time.
0: It certainly is. Record of the year.
1: Oh, is it a hard one for you again this week?
0: Oh, it's the pits. The absolute, I mean, 1998 Record of the Year.
1: Not
0: I,
1: much longer.
0: I wouldn't give any of them house room myself, but you like them.
1: Oh, excuse me.
0: I mean, actually, this week I do know a couple of them.
1: Oh, good.
0: Mm. Mm-hmm. So let's go through them. Record of the Year, 1998. Grammy Award nominees. You choose which one you want to play and we'll see if it won.
1: Okay.
0: So we have got Where Have All the Cowboys Gone by Paula Cole. New one on me.
1: Nope. Blank look here too.
0: We have got Bop. Bop. Oh, wherever it goes. Hanson. Yes. Yes.
1: I think that was a one-off sort of novelty record, wasn't it?
0: Oh, dear. I Believe I Can Fly by that horrible bloke.
1: Who?
0: R. Kelly.
1: Oh, yeah, okay.
0: You're not going to choose that one, and that's final.
1: Oh, look at you being all dictatorial.
0: I know.
1: Oh.
0: We've got Sean Colvin, which is a lady, by the way. Sonny Come Home, that's called. I have no clue.
1: No.
0: I mean, Sean Colvin, I've heard of. She was a country singer.
1: Blank looks again here.
0: And finally, it's got old Cheryl Crow, darling.
1: Cheryl Crow.
0: And one called Every Day is a Winding Road.
1: Oh, I do like that one. Like that. Yes, I do like that one.
0: So, do you?
1: Yes, I do. I've got the album here, actually, with it on.
0: So, are you going to have that one?
1: I am indeed.
0: Not Mbop?
1: No, not Mbop. No.
0: Not Where Have All the Cowboys
1: No,
0: Gone?
1: No. Every Day is a Winding Road by Cheryl Crow.

0: Good old Cheryl. Sorry, Cheryl.
1: Cheryl.
0: Crow. She was Lance Armstrong's girlfriend for a period, darling.
1: She was, I know.
0: And she dumped him as well.
1: Poor old Lancer.
0: No, he's not. He's a cheat. There. Anyway, every day is a winding road, darling. It certainly is if you're a cyclist, I suppose.
1: Oh, yeah. Maybe that was written about the Tour de France.
0: I doubt it.
1: Yeah, me too.
0: Yeah, but it was your choice from the Grammy Award nominees from 1998. No, of course it didn't.
1: Oh, okay, what one?
0: Sean Colvin won, darling.
1: Oh, that crunchy singer thing that we don't know.
0: Crunchy singer? Well, she sings with chocolate bars in her mouth, darling. The honeycomb is melting.
1: I said country, not crunchy.
0: It sounded like you said crunchy singer.
1: Well, you need to wash your ears out. I distinctively said country.
0: Okay, then I'll go and wash my ears out while you introduce the final song of the show, then.
1: Yes, and it's a request. And, well, no, don't go too far away because you always say something here. It's a request for my friend Maggie Haynes.
0: Well, we can't let her go, can we?
1: There you go.
0: Is that getting boring yet? That's like the 16th time I said that joke. There's loads of people under the age of 60 probably don't even get it anyway.
1: It's true. Anyway, Maggie's requested a Van Morrison track, and I love this one, Maggie. So thanks for requesting it. And that's going to end this week's show. And it's Into the Mystic.
0: He wasn't very crunchy, was he?
1: Crunchy? No. Or country.
0: Yes, Into the Mystic.
1: Beautiful song.
0: Well, let's go then, because all that remains to be said is...
1: Goodbye from me.
0: And it's goodbye from her.
1: Goodbye.

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2: He's Mick.
1: And she's Mazzy.
2: And this is the M&M Show. Ooh. I hate Magnolia, by the way. No, my parents always painted all their houses in Magnolia. I vowed I would never have that colour anyway.
1: So did mine, darling. Wood chip paper as well.
2: Yeah, that too.
1: Marvellous. Well, what are we going to start with?
3: You're from the 60s.
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5: 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Hey! 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
7: 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Coming up next.
8: The Beatles are great, Bobby and we say so. And
9: 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I don't care what anybody thinks. I love the Beatles for them, and I'll always love them. Even when I'm 105 and an old grandmother, I love them. And Paul McCartney, if you are listening, Adrian from Brooklyn loves you with all her heart.
10: 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That's what happens to me. I can't help it. I mean, I have to move around. I can't stand still. I've tried it, and I can't do it.
11: Now, wait a minute. I wanted to say to Elvis Presley and the country... This is a real, decent, fine boy.

0: Elvis from September of 1954 with Good Rockin' Tonight, his cover of the Roy Brown Jump Blues song. It was Elvis's second release with Sun Records, based in Memphis, Tennessee, Sam Phillips' label. Before that, we started the show off with the Beatles from 1966 with Rain, written by John Lennon. It was the B-side to their Paperback Writer single. Ringo was very proud of his drumming on that particular track.
1: I'm Ringo and I play the drums.
0: My name is Steve Chelmsford. I'd like to welcome you to another episode of The Mop Tops and The King, an hour of Beatles and Elvis music with some fun surprises in between. Today's episode is number 761, and I hope you enjoy today's show. Let's head back to the year 1968 and the Beatles' White Album. Here's my favorite track from the album, a song written by George Harrison. While My Guitar Gently Weeps.

Ladies and gentlemen, we have a big show, a real big shoe, with Elvis Presley headlining tonight. Promise. And during the show, Elvis is going to appear all the way through the show because sometimes people tune in a little late. We've got a great all-star show going along with him, but right now, here is Elvis.

0: It's so lonely, baby. Well, they're so lonely. They'll be so lonely they could die.
1: Elvis from 1956 with his first number one on the national pop chart, Heartbreak Hotel. It spent 7 weeks at number one on Billboard's Top 100. It spent 17 consecutive weeks at number one on Billboard's country chart. Impressive.
2: Thank you very much.
1: It was just the beginning as Elvis crossed over from country into pop. He was soon to be crowned the king of rock and roll. My name is Steve Chelmsford. 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
3: This is Todd from Streetsboro, Ohio, and you're listening to a man who Elvis would have definitely bought a Cadillac for, Steve Chelmsford, and his show, The Mop Tops and the King. Don't touch that dial, mama.
1: Thank you very much, Todd. That is very kind of you. It's time now for some 3 degrees separation of Elvis and the Beatles. Today's subject, James Taylor. James has a connection to both the Beatles and Elvis. In 1968, James became the first non-British artist to be signed to the Beatles' new record label, Apple. And both Paul McCartney and George Harrison made small contributions to James Taylor's debut album on Apple Records. In 1973, Elvis performed a James Taylor song, Steamroller Blues, during Elvis's historic Aloha from Hawaii concert. The live recording of the song was released as a single in the spring of 73 and hit number 17 on Billboard's Hot 100.

0: Recorded on January 22nd, 1969, at the American Sound Studio in Elvis's hometown of Memphis, Suspicious Minds. It would become Elvis's final number one on Billboard's Hot 100, peaking at number one the week of November 1st, 1969. It would remain at the top spot for 1 week. Doesn't seem long enough, does it? You're listening to The Mop Tops and The King. My name is Steve Chelmsford. If you would like more information about the show, you could always check out our website, themoptopsandtheking.com. We also have an email address. 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And we'd love to hear from you.
1: Thank you very much.
0: It's time now to venture across the Atlantic Ocean to visit with our very dear friend in the north of England, Mr. Derek Shelmerdine, with this week's Beatles Unraveled.
2: Welcome to another Beatles Unraveled. I'm Derek Shelmerdine, author of the book Rock and Roll Unraveled. Greetings from Harrogate, in the north of England. Now, what were John, Paul, George and Ringo up to before they were the Beatles? John formed the Blackjacks in 1957, and shortly afterwards they renamed to the Quarrymen. Paul played trumpet and piano before settling on guitar. He met John at a Quarrymen gig on the 6th of July 1957. He was soon a Quarryman. In 57, George formed the Rebels skiffle group. They played just one gig. In February 58, George joined the Quarrymen, but the gigs were few and far between, so he also played in the Les Stewart Quartet. In mid-57, Ringo was with the Eddie Clayton skiffle group, then the Darktown skiffle group, the Raving Texans, and Rory Storm and the Hurricanes. In August 62, the Beatles sacked drummer Pete Best, and Ringo completed the classic Beatles lineup. Lots more stories on my website, rockandrollunraveled.com. 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

0: From the soundtrack to the Beatles' animated movie, Yellow Submarine, that was Hey Bulldog, one of the more obscure Beatles songs, but, you know, how can we really call any Beatles song obscure these days? The film came out in 1968. The soundtrack to the movie was released in January of 1969. My name is Steve Chelmsford. You're listening to The Mop Tops and The King from Chelmsford, USA.
1: I got blisters on my fingers!
0: It's now time for what we like to call The Monkees Moment, our tribute to the prefab for The Monkees. And they do relate to the Beatles. Back in 1966, NBC created a TV show called The Monkees. The show is loosely based on the Beatles movie A Hard Day's Night. NBC was attempting to create an American version of the Beatles. And here are The Monkees from 1967 with a sensational track featuring Mickey Dolenz on lead vocals with She.

0: My theory is that when it comes to important subjects, there's only two ways a person can answer. Which way they choose tells you who that person is. For instance, there's only two kinds of people in the world. Beatles people and Elvis people. Now, Beatles people can like Elvis, and Elvis people can like Beatles, but nobody likes them both equally. Somewhere, you have to make a choice, and that choice tells you who you are.
1: It is a very interesting theory. But for those of you who may be listening to the show for the very first time, I like Elvis and the Beatles equally. I really do.
2: Thank you very much. Thank you.
1: We do take requests here on the show, and we have one. This one comes from one of our most loyal listeners, Darren from Oshkosh, Wisconsin. Darren has been with the show from the very beginning, back when we were only heard on Radio Goldfield. Darren would like to hear Elvis singing in Spanish from his 1963 movie, Fun in Acapulco. This is from the final scene from the movie. Here's Elvis with Guadalajara.

Tienes el alma di fresciana, hueles a limpia rosa temprana. 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

0: former Beatle, George Harrison from 1970 with What Is Life from his fabulous All Things Must Pass album, possibly the best solo Beatle album. What would be the other choices? Band on the Run, Imagine, and the Ringo album, I think, would be in the running.
1: I'm Ringo and I play the drums.
0: You're listening to The Mop Tops and The King. Here's Elvis from 1958 with Ain't That Lovin' You, Baby.

Yeah, it's hard to describe a relationship. You know, they either say Martin did everything or the Beatles did everything. It was neither one, you know. We both, George had done little of, no rock and roll when we met him, and we'd never been in a studio, so we did a lot of learning together. He had a very great musical knowledge and background, so he could translate for us and suggest a lot of things, which he did, you know, and he'd come up with amazing technical things like slowing down the piano and playing it slow and putting it on and things like that, you know, where we'd be saying, well, can we, we're on it, go, ooh, and and he'd say, well, look, chaps, I thought of this this afternoon. Last night I was thinking, I was talking to whoever he was talking, and I came up with this, you know, and we'd say, oh, great, great, we'll put it on here, you know. And like in Walrus, when we made it, we had, on the mix of Walrus, we have a live radio coming through, you know. So whatever came through on the radio was like, now, if I just, I don't know where it came from, if I said, I want the radio on it, George would make it so that I could mix, and there, well, the radio would be coming through the machines, you know. But he also come up with things like, well, have you heard an oboe? Well, which one's that? It's this one. Yeah, that would be nice. You know, things like that. So it was really, we grew together.

The Beatles, with their classic and ever so poignant In My Life, written primarily by John, and featured on their 1965 Rubber Soul album. My name is Steve Chelmsford. 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

0: Hi, this is Dennis at Follinsby Inn on Kezar Lake in North Sutton, New Hampshire. I saw Elvis in 1976 in Baton Rouge, Louisiana. You are listening to The Mop Tops and the King with Steve Chelmsford.
1: Thank you very much, Dennis. It's time now to venture south to the great state of Tennessee to visit with our very good friend, Mr. Dan Ely.
2: I'm Dan Ely from Cookeville, Tennessee, reporting for The Mop Tops and the King. In July of 1954, Elvis Presley released his debut single, That's All Right, a cover of a 1946 song written by Mississippi Delta blues man Arthur Big Boy Crudup. Elvis went on to record two other Crudup songs, My Baby Left Me and So Glad You're Mine. Although the two artists never recorded together, their musical connection remains one of the foundational relationships in rock and roll history. Unfortunately, Arthur Crudup did not reap the same financial rewards as Elvis. Due to unfair recording contracts and publishing agreements in the 1940s and 50s, Crudup received very little in songwriting royalties during his lifetime. In 1970, 4 years before his death, Crudup summed up his financial business experience by stating, "I was born poor, I live poor, and I'm gonna die poor." I'm Dan Ely reporting for The Mop Tops and the King.

0: The Beatles from November of 1967 with the closing song to their made-for-TV film Magical Mystery Tour, Your Mother Should Know. In the film, they're all wearing white suits with tails coming down a large staircase to close out the film. Before that, we heard from Elvis covering Arthur Big Boy Crudup with My Baby Left Me from May of 1956. It was the B-side to Elvis's single, I Want You, I Need You, I Love You.
1: Thank you very much.
0: You're listening to The Mop Tops and The King. Let's head back in time now as we journey to the evening of June 10th, 1972, Saturday evening at Madison Square Garden. Here's Elvis with You Don't Have to Say You Love Me.
2: When I said

0: Thank you. You're a beautiful audience. Thank
1: Elvis, recorded live on stage at Madison Square Garden the evening of June 10th, 1972. He was covering Dusty Springfield with You Don't Have to Say You Love Me. My name is Steve Chelmsford. I'd like to thank you for joining me today on the Mop Tops and the King. I hope you've enjoyed today's show. Special thanks to Derek Shelmerdine, Dan Ely, and all the stations that carry the show. Thank you very much. But most of all, thank you. We'll see you next week. Bye-bye.
2: Hey, hello, everybody. I'm Dusty Benjamin.
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9: There's no place for you here in the future. 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
1: Hi, my name is Steve Chelmsford. Please stay tuned for the Mop Tops and the King, an hour of Beatles and Elvis music with some fun surprises in between. Coming up next.
10: The Beatles are great, Harvey Edmonds says so.
11: I love them. I don't care what anybody thinks. I love the Beatles for them, and I'll always love them. Even when I'm 105 and an old grandmother, I'll love them. And Paul McCartney, if you are listening, Adrian from Brooklyn loves you with all her heart.
12: Rock and roll music, if you like it, and if you feel it, you can't help but move to it. That's what happens to me. I can't help it. I mean, I have to move around. I can't stand still. I've tried it, and I can't do it.
13: 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I wanted to say to Elvis Presley and the country, that this is a real, decent, fine boy.

Hello and welcome to the S Factor, where variety comes as standard. I'm Steve Wood, and this is Cat Stevens.

Yusuf Cat Stevens, The First Cut is the Deepest. Old ones, new ones, loved ones, neglected ones. With a nod to Alberto Semprini, records that fall into one or more of these categories have the S factor, which means that on this programme you can expect to hear just about anything.

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Helen Merrill and Lilac Wine on your favourite radio station, The S Factor, with Steve Wood. 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

Clifford T. Ward, The Open University. Before that, Irma Franklin and Peace of My Heart. And we started that S Factor triptych with Andre Kostelanets and Blue Moon. And you heard them all on the S Factor with Steve Wood on your favourite radio station. 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

Gorewood Radio production. Thank you for listening. I'm Steve Wood. The co-producer is Peter Gore. See you next time. Till then, do take care, stay safe. Bye now.

0: 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It's the M&M Show.
1: We've got a show to do. What are you doing?
2: I'm watching the Rugby World Cup. The All Blacks are doing the Haka.
1: Oh, I love the Haka. That's that one that's with that sort of umpa umpa sort of thing, isn't it?
2: It's not just umpa umpa.
1: You know what I mean.
2: It's a very serious
1: Oh, I know.
2: Thing.
1: I know. I love it, actually. It's fun to watch. Where are they playing? What do they do?
2: It's in Japan, darling. It's the World Cup.
1: Japan?
2: Yeah.
1: I didn't know Japanese played rugby.
2: Of course they do.
1: But they're too sort of little.
2: They're not too little. They've got sumo wrestlers in Japan.
1: So, hang on a minute. So you're saying that sumo wrestlers play rugby? I couldn't see them running very well.
2: But you just said that Japanese people are too little.
1: Well, they're very sort of petite.
2: They've got very big people in Japan as well. Anyway, it's not just about size. It's about skill and speed and things like that.
1: I'll take your word
2: for it. I used to play rugby when I was in the army, you know.
1: Did you?
2: Yes.
1: Oh, what were you?
2: I was a tight head.
1: Yeah, okay, no comment.
2: What's that supposed to mean?
1: Anyway, it's showtime.
2: Better than being a hooker, I can tell you.
1: I've been one of those in my time.
2: Dumb.
1: Oh, but only for TV.
2: Anyway, we've got a show to do.
1: Yes, we have. That's where I started. Yes.
2: Dumb.
1: Yeah.
2: All
1: so,
2: right, then.
1: Introduce us, darling.
2: Okay. This is DJ Plug Radio.
1: And he's Mick.
2: And she's Mazzy.
1: And this is the M&M Show.
2: And to start with, darling, do you fancy doing a bop?
1: I always like to do a bop, you know that.
2: Well, let's do a bop with Danny and the Juniors then.
1: Okay.

0: hang on, that was at the hop, but different words.
1: Look, yes. Well, it was originally Do the Bop. But then they thought, hang on, the bop is getting a bit dated, like, man. And so they changed the words to At the Hop.
0: Really?
1: And that's the version that became a big hit for them.
0: That was the first single I ever bought, was At the Hop.
1: Oh.
0: Yeah, with my own money. Yep.
1: Well, it should have been Do the Bop, darling.
0: Well, I missed out there, I guess.
1: Yeah. Right, I think we've got a request, haven't we?
0: Yes, we have. For our very good friend, Mr. Brian Powling.
1: Woohoo!
0: Yeah, we got a nice little list from him. And, oh, I love this one. Nice one, Brian. Rolling Stones, Off the Hook.

0: It's going to be all right, darling.
1: Well, it always is, isn't it? That's my philosophy in life. It'll always be all right.
0: Absolutely. That's why I played that tune for you.
1: Ah,
0: Jerry and the Pacemakers, darling.
1: Oh, a bit of Liverpool?
0: Yes, from the movie, Ferry Cross the Nearsy.
1: Oh, right, I remember that.
0: That was a single as well. And coming after a string of huge hits, it got to number 24.
1: Oh.
0: So that must have set alarm bells ringing with their management, I should imagine.
1: Bit of a disappointment there, I imagine.
0: Absolutely. Anyway, it's going to be all right, which it wasn't, obviously. and Jerry followed on from?
1: Off the Hook. One of my favourites from the Rolling Stones from the old days.
0: Marvellous. Thanks for that one, Brian. And do you know what, darling?
1: No.
0: I think we have time for one of your wonderful mixes and matches now.
1: Oh, good. Well, we're going to carry on rocking with my mix and match this week. Because it's all about rocks, yeah.
0: What, seaside rock, darling?
1: Oh, I've forgotten about that. Yeah. Anyway.
0: It's got the name stamped right the way through.
1: I know. We're going to start off with, I know a few people are going to love this, David Essex and Rock On.
0: Oh, Mr. EastEnders.
1: Oh, but wasn't he gorgeous back in the day?
0: Duh, he's not my type.

0: I'm a rock, I'm an island.
1: Yes, you are.
0: Simon and Garfunkel, I do believe, darling.
1: Yes, it is. Beautiful, beautiful song. And that followed on from Rock On by David Essex. So a couple of rocks there of different types.
0: Hey, dude, rock and roll, rock on. Yeah. right, well, that was a rather wonderful mix and match there, darling.
1: Thank

0: to mind.
1: Well, that's very nice, well, darling. It was like Pat Boone Light, if such a thing is possible.
0: Yeah.
1: And it was.
0: It was.
1: Mr. Russ Hamilton.
0: Oh, I thought you were going to say Russ Conway there for a minute.
1: No, he played the piano.
0: I know, but he could sing too, couldn't he?
1: I don't think so. I never heard him sing.
0: Oh, anyway.
1: Russ Hamilton couldn't sing either.
0: No, it was a bit wimpy.
1: That's why he went into Formula One a bit later. Sorry, that's a joke. Lewis Hamilton, of course. Yeah, anyway, the song was called Rainbow, and unbelievably, it was at number 7 in Billboard this week in September 1957. And his biggest hit in the UK was Oh Yes, We Will Make Love, which was even worse.
0: No, I don't remember that one.
1: Nah, well, I won't remind you any longer then.
0: Thank you.
1: Anyway, Rainbow by Russ Hamilton, followed on from Little Richard's Jenny Jenny.
0: Yeah, that was great.
1: Yeah, so I think I just about escaped with the chart trail this week.
0: I think so. We'll give you a pass, yeah.
1: Okay. Right, you know what happens next?
0: Oh, yeah. It's a da-da-da-da-da bit, isn't it?
1: Are you going to do your own da-da-da-da-da this week, or have I got to find one?
0: Oh, go on, find one.
1: Okay, I'll surprise you.
0: Indulge me.
1: Right, there's a little gap then.

0: Choir boys, holidaymakers, acrobats, and diplomats. For some people, there is only one airline.
1: It'll become clear in a minute why I use that. It's Mazzy's Weekly Waffle!
2: Well, Weekly Waffle this week is all about my friend Pam in Australia, because it's Pam's birthday this week.
1: Woohoo!
2: Yay! And she's not 98 or anywhere near it. Anyway, Pam and I met in Paris back in the late 60s when she got off with the lead guitarist in my husband's group.
1: Got off, darling?
2: Well, as you did back then.
1: That's a bit coarse, isn't it?
2: As you did back then.
1: Has it formed a loving relationship, darling?
2: Yes, with Bunny, or Bini, as they say in France. Anyway, Pam was over there as an au pair, and we got to meet, and obviously, and our friendship just took off, like, instantly. And then she came back to England, and then shortly afterwards, I came back to England, and obviously, you know, I went to Pam, like, help, I need a home, and Pam and I started flat sharing together. The first one we had was in a tiny little place that she was sharing on Farnell Mews in Earl's Court, and she had one room, and this guy she knew had the other room, and I'd had a mattress on the floor. That was fun. But then we upgraded, and we moved to number 9 Hogarth Road in Earl's Court to the top floor, where we had a bedroom each and a large living room and a little kitchen and even a roof terrace. If you climb the ladder up to the fire escape, and we called it Earl's Court Beach, and it was fun. And Pam and I had lots of sort of silly adventures. One in particular I remember. Our landlady, Mrs. McLean Watt, she was a bit sort of ditzy, and she had this habit of piling up loads of furniture that she wasn't using in the hallway of our block of flats. And it got really annoying. And one day, so there was some work being done in the street opposite, and there was a skip in the street. And Serge, a French guy who was living in one of the other flats in this house, suggested that maybe in the middle of the night we could get rid of some of this cumbersome furniture and just sort of dump it in the skip. But of course, we had to be very careful not to be seen that it was us. I mean, we knew Mrs. McLean Watt wouldn't miss it anyway, because she was that ditzy. So he advised us to hide ourselves well, so be discreet. So I just I put on a hoodie type top and my coat buttoned well up and everything, so hoping people couldn't recognize me, and we waited for Pam. And Pam came down the stairs wearing I've never forgotten this sort of Indian kaftan thing that we all wore back in those days to lounge about in at home, and it had a hood on, and she was wearing a wig, because she was at the time she was cabin crew for what was BOAC, so sometimes when she couldn't be bothered to do her hair, she'd stick a wig on, so she had several to choose from. Anyway, she had her wig, she had dark glasses, she had this great long kaftan on. I mean, she didn't stand out in a crowd at all. She was so funny. We were just laughing hysterically at her. And there we were, creeping about in the middle of the night, dumping furniture in this skip. It was so much fun. I've told other stories about Pam already, about how we scared the girls downstairs and made them faint, and things like that. You know, good days.
1: Really?
2: Yeah.
1: There's probably still a wanted poster out for you.
2: Yeah, probably.
1: Furniture shifters.
2: Well, the other thing was, poor Pam, as I said, she was worked for the airlines, and so she used to go off on long-haul trips. And I was working for an employment agency in Earl's Court at the time, and there were a lot of very unemployable people that came in looking for jobs. And I was a big softie, and I'd offer them, you know, a meal and maybe a bed for the night, come and crash on the couch or something. And they did. And poor Pam would come back from one of her long-haul flights only to find, like, the living room or her bedroom on one occasion littered with strangers. We had to draw the line, though, one day when she came in. She was furious. She said, "That one used my toothbrush. This has got to stop." So I tightened it up a bit. Anyway, all of that to say, Pam, you're one of those wonderful friends that, you know, you live in Australia, I've lived in Canada, England now. We don't see each other very often, but whenever we do, no time passes, and it's just, you know, you and me, girl, and I love you to death. Anyway, for you...
1: And when she comes back next time, I'll make sure there's no furniture lying around, all right?
2: Okay. Anyway, just for you, because I know you love Steve Miller, I do too, and... thinking back to your old days of flying, here you go, Steve Miller, big old jet airliner. Happy birthday.

0: Hope you enjoyed that one, Pam. That was just for you. Steve Miller, Jet Airliner.
1: Not Aeroliner, darling.
0: That's what he sings.
1: It was a jumbo hit, that.
0: Oh, ha ha.
1: It took off.
0: it did not crash land. Oh, don't go there.
1: All right. Anyway, it's time for you to do some work now, darling.
0: Oh, right, okay.
1: Shall we have a debut spot?
0: Go on, then. They're getting too hard for me, though, now.
1: That's why we're not going to have one, darling.
0: Oh, so what am I going to be working at this week?
1: Well, because you've been moaning that the debut spots are too hard, I thought I'll change it a little bit and have a B-side spot.
0: Oh, that's a good idea.
1: Now, all you've got to do, right, yeah. I'll play a B-side.
0: Yeah.
1: And you have to say which group it is.
0: Right, okay.
1: Because generally, the B-sides won't sound anything like the A-sides.
0: Mm.
1: You know, that's the thing, you see. On B-sides, groups and artists used to experiment a bit, usually. And so they did different stuff. So it might not be as easy as you think.
0: Right.
1: And for the first B-side, I'm going back to 1973. It's a British group. They had tons and tons and tons and tons and tons of hits. They're very successfully successful, you see.
0: I got that, I think.
1: But this B-side to one of their big hits was called Joanne. But who's singing it?

0: Who was that then?
1: Oh, I always get these mixed up. It's either Slade or Status Quo. Which one should I go
0: Did that
1: for?
0: Sound like Noddy Holder?
1: Status Quo.
0: You're correct.
1: Hey!
0: I am dumbfounded.
1: Oh, I like this B-side thing. Okay.
0: Yes, that was Status Quo in a tune called Joanne. Pretty country-ish, actually, in parts. That was the B-side of their big hit. Oh, yeah, Sweet Caroline. Come on, Sweet Caroline. That one.
1: That one, right. Anybody recognise that one?
0: Caroline by Status Quo.
1: I know, it's just the way you sang it.
0: What a brilliant singer. Right, well, if you can do better, let's have your choice and his and hers.
1: Oh, okay. And, well, yes, I can do better, as
0: well,
1: it happens.
0: On,
1: well, because my choice this week is by Mr. Lee Dorsey. And
0: it's not Ride a Pony again, is it?
1: No. But at risk of sounding a bit like Barack Obama back in the day, it's Yes We Can.

0: What a Beautiful Day, Darling.
1: That was a lovely song, actually. I don't know that one.
0: Nah, it was an American group, the Sunshine Company, and a song called On a Beautiful Day. And because, you know, it's the last vestiges of summer, isn't it, darling?
1: It is rather, yeah.
0: And it's turning a bit nippy. I thought, you know, I'd brighten things up a bit.
1: Oh, thank you.
0: My choice in the His and Hers. And that followed on from...
1: Yes, We Can, which is my philosophy in life again, by Mr. Lee Dorsey.
0: Good job you quoted Barack Obama and not Donald Trump, really, isn't it?
1: Oh, goodness me, I wouldn't. I mean, he doesn't say anything worth quoting.
0: Well, we could have another brick in the wall or something like that. Anyway, enough Trump bashing. Well, actually, there's no such thing as enough Trump bashing, is there? Ooh, controversy. Let's pass on and have the Grammy Award of the Week.
1: Oh, right. Yeah, okay. What we got?
0: Yes, well, here on the Eminem Show on DJ Plug Radio, we're going back to 1977's Grammy Awards, which honoured 1976's best song. So what was the record of the year in that particular year? I'll go through the nominations. You decide which one you want to play. So we've got George Benson and This Masquerade. I haven't a clue what that goes like.
1: Me neither.
0: We've got... Afternoon Delight by the Starland Vocal Band.
1: Oh, that's quite nice.
0: Produced by John Denver, that one. Trivia fans. Then we've got... Oh, no.
1: Oh, what?
0: It's Barry Manilow again.
1: Oh, no.
0: I write the songs that make the young girls cry. And the young boys cry as well, Barry. You've got... Hang on, I've got to get into wimp mode now. If you leave me now, you'll take away the biggest part of me. Ooh,
1: oh,
0: baby,
1: goodness.
0: Please
1: who was
0: don't
1: that?
0: Go.
1: Yeah, I know that one. Who was it?
0: Chicago.
1: Yes, of course.
0: And finally, you've got Hop on the Bus, Gus.
1: Oh!
0: No Need to Be Coy.
1: I know
0: boy,
1: that one.
0: Whatever it is.
1: 50 Ways to Leave Your Lover, Paul Simon.
0: Yes.
1: Oh, yeah, love that.
0: Right. So which one are you going to have?
1: I think I've just said it. Is that okay? Because we already had Simon and Garfunkel earlier. Do you mind a bit more Paul Simon?
0: That's all right.
1: Okay.
0: There's no Garfunkel in this one.
1: No, I know. Oh, Paul Simon, all the time. I love him. Okay.
0: Right, 50 Ways to Leave Your Lover.

0: Paul Simon, 50 Ways to Leave Your Lover, a nominee in Record of the Year in the Grammy Awards in 1977, but did it win?
1: I bet it didn't.
0: You're right, it didn't. George Benson's This Masquerade won it.
1: I must look that up.
0: It's a mystery to me. Anyway, 50 Ways to Leave Your Lover. Except in the song, he only says about four, doesn't he?
1: Well, it's he says, not long enough, is it?
0: Slip out the back jack. What else is there?
1: Hop on a bus, Gus.
0: Yeah, don't be coy, Roy. Do something, Lee. I can't remember that one. What about all the others? It was about 46 short. Be gone in a tick, Mick.
1: Very funny.
0: No need to be jazzy, Mazzy.
1: Oh, well done.
0: Or snazzy, whichever your choice is. Anything else?
1: No. Moving on.
0: Don't give a damn, Pam. Keep trying, Brian.
1: Oh, for goodness sake.
0: Okay, well, we only have time for one more song, and I gather it's a request, darling.
1: Yes, it is. This is a request from my old schoolmate, Sheila, Sheila Bransfield, a.k.a. Tufty.
0: Oh, can I just interject there, darling? I'm good at interjections.
1: Oh, yes, you are.
0: If you remember, a few shows ago, we played a song for Sheila, and I was waffling on about her ancestor, who she'd written a book about.
1: Yes.
0: And I said he'd been on voyages with Ernie Shackleton and things like that.
1: Yes, got it wrong, didn't you?
0: Oh, by several centuries, apparently.
1: Yes, because he was first.
0: Yeah, well, hundreds of years ago. He was the first man to see Antarctica. He said, "What's that over there?"
1: Yeah.
0: And somebody else said, "Well, I don't know."
1: So, apologies there, Sheila. Edward Bransfield was first. Anyway, to make up for it, here's your request, and it's all about boats because you like them boats, and it's the Beach Boys with Sloop John B.
0: Marvellous, darling. Well, that just about wraps up another show, so that all that remains to be said is
1: goodbye from me,
0: and it's goodbye from her.
1: Goodbye.

0: 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Right. Not off. 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
1: Yo, I'm Airy Snowflake from up north. Here's a new one from What's-His-Name. Oh, you know, who is it? Ujima Flip.
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4: 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And on tonight's show, I'm going to talk about the history of wardrobes.
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0: Well, music lovers, do you think you can do better than that lot? 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
0: On the 192 stream, don't forget.
9: Oh, yes. People are getting a bit mixed up with that, aren't they?
0: I'm getting mixed up with it. I don't know about anybody else. Anyway, what shall we start with this week, darling?
9: Oh, go on, bring on your dance routine.
0: Well, you see, I feel like I need something a little bit funky, but I also feel like I need something a little bit robotic.
9: Well, can't you combine the two?
0: What, a funky robot, darling?
9: Yeah, go on then.

0: Rufus Thomas.
1: Oh, I love Rufus Thomas.
0: He's funky robotic chicken, obviously, yeah. There. At least it wasn't chlorinated.
1: He's the one that used to do Walking the Dog, wasn't it?
0: It certainly was.
1: Yeah, yeah, the Stones used to do that one, yeah.
0: He did funky everything, darling. Funky parrots. Funky hunks of cheese, probably, for all I know. But that was Funky Robot, Rufus Thomas.
1: I enjoyed that.
0: Kicking off the 118th M&M show, darling.
1: My goodness me.
0: Right, I do believe we have a request.
1: Yes, we have a request from our good friend in Australia.
0: Oh, Jeff?
1: Rich. Rick. Oh, you know, him.
0: Oh, right, him. Struth.
1: Yeah. And Rich, Rick, Jeff, whatever, has requested... Oh, this is a lovely song. Stevie Wonder. My Cherie Amour.
0: Oh.
1: I don't know if he's got anybody in mind when he requested that, but if he has, they're a lucky lady.
0: They men their average, probably.
1: Because in my mind, Rich Rick Jeff is a diamond geezer. So here you go. My Cherie Amour, Stevie Wonder.

0: Well, that was all very nice, darling.
1: Wasn't it lovely? I like that one.
0: What was it?
1: My Cherie Amour by Stevie Wonder.
0: Oh, you're starting to sing as well.
1: I can't help it. I'm always singing, you know that.
0: A few months' time, we'll be singing our way through the whole show.
1: They might turn off then.
0: Anyway, that was for Jeff down in Australia.
1: Rick. Rich.
0: Oh, sorry. Anyway, look, we haven't got much time because the records are very long this week.
1: This so is
0: let's
1: true.
0: Have one of your wonderful mixes and matches.
1: Yes, well, this is quite an appropriate mix and match because this week, well, we've had a few little windfalls, as it were.
0: Have we?
1: Yes.
0: It's autumn, darling. Everything's falling, you see.
1: Oh, that's not what I mean. I, just on a spur of the moment, bought a scratch card a couple of days ago, which is something I don't do very often. And lo and behold, I won £10 on it.
0: Woohoo!
1: So, I know. And you had a bit of a run-in with our...
0: former utility supplier,
1: energy
0: darling.
1: Supplier, yes, who are really, like, really, really bad. And because of these constant emails and phone calls that we're having to tolerate, we got a £30 rebate. So that was another little windfall, wasn't it?
0: Yes, it was, darling. Yeah. And it's all their fault, and incompetent oafs.
1: And then I got a card in the post from my dear friend Carmel in Canada, wishing me happy Thanksgiving, because in Canada it's the second Monday in October is Thanksgiving and something to be celebrated. And there was a little monetary gift inside. So it's just been one of those weeks when we're winners, babe.
0: We certainly are, darling.
1: So hence my theme, everyone's a winner. And that's what we're going to play, hot chocolate.

0: Blimey! Oh, what?
1: I know you hate ABBA, but lots and lots of other people really love them, including me.
0: I'm sorry, all I can picture now is Cher standing there. Immobile.
1: Oh, from the movie?
0: Yes.
1: Yeah. She was kind of pointless.

0: say, darling, is that in the following weeks, I've got some stonkers lined up. This week,
1: Okay, so this week has to be tolerated so we can move on, yes?
0: Yes.
1: Okay.
0: Anyway, the highest place record in the UK chart back then that we haven't already played has actually gone down from last week's number 15 to this week's 17. But we haven't played it, and it's Tommy Steele again.
1: Oh, he can't be too bad.
0: Well, it's called Shirelee. It's got a bit of a kind of opening, but once you get past that, it's not too bad.
1: I don't really remember that one.
0: It was from a film, darling.
1: Maybe it'll come to me when I hear it.
0: Well, hopefully. Rock on, Tommy!

0: Ah, yes, Johnny Mathis, darling. Wasn't he smooth?
1: Very, yeah.
0: Chances are you didn't like that one.
1: Chances are I almost fell asleep.
0: Chances are that was the title of the song.
1: Yep.
0: Anyway, that was in the top 10 in Billboard. Across there in the USA this week in October 1957, Johnny Mathis and Chances Are. And that followed on from Tommy Steele and Shira Lee.
1: No, I didn't remember it.
0: Rock on, Tommy. I always want to say that, you know.
1: Why?
0: Don't you remember Cannon and Ball?
1: No, well, I know
0: they built
1: the name,
0: a whole career on it. I mean, for about 30 years, one would say, rock on, Tommy, and the other one would say, you're picking useless, you. And that was it. That was their act for about 30 years.
1: Oh, how lovely.
0: Bit like us, really.
1: Mm.
0: But don't say you're pigging useless, you, please.
1: Okay.
0: Right, okay. Anyway, that was the chart trail, darling. I promise you, next week, leading up to Christmas, I've got some classic records coming up in the chart trail.
1: Great. Something to look forward to, then.
0: Yes, darling.
1: Okay.
0: Something else to look forward to is your waffle. So it's about time we had an appropriate fanfare.
1: Okay.
0: Once again, I have to say, it is a Mazzy's, a Weekly, a Waffle, in a kind of faux Italian style.
1: I don't know why. Why Italian?
0: Because look at the title of the song you're going to play, darling. Right. You see it written down there.
1: Okay.
0: Right, come on, come on, as Basil Brush used to say.
1: Right, well, this week it's not so much of a waffle, is it? It's a bit of a rant, actually. We've recently been watching several episodes of Come Dine With Me, which is a very entertaining programme. But I'm absolutely appalled by how picky some of the people are. I mean, what's the point of going on this programme if it's like, oh, I don't like that, oh, I don't eat fish, oh, I don't eat this, I don't eat that. I mean, seriously. And what really annoys me is the amount of people who don't even try something. You've got to try things before you can honestly say you don't like them. I mean, when I grew up, you know, if you didn't like what was in front of you, you went hungry. Basically, you ate what you were given, and I brought my kids up more or less the same way. My son Alex went through a bit of a picky period when he was sort of 6 or 7, where he would only eat things which were white or yellow, but that was okay because he ate chicken, he ate fish, he ate cereals, he drunk milk.
0: Yellow chicken, darling.
1: No, but it was white meat, you know. He wouldn't eat like red meat or anything, and that was fine. I could cater that, and it was only a short-lived sort of fad. But, well, I mean, you know the strange things that I've eaten in my lifetime, like
0: goldfish, darling.
1: Like goldfish, yes. And I think, you know, you must always try something before you say you don't like it. I mean, when I was travelling in Iran years and years ago, at the time I was vegetarian, and there was very little that I could eat because basically everywhere you went it was chela kebab, which is a meat kebab and rice. So I was just eating a lot of rice because there were very few vegetables. And consequently, I was getting very thin and quite weak.
0: Scurvy, darling.
1: And my partner at the time was getting a bit concerned about me, and we stopped at one place, and he looked at the meat and said, oh, look, there's something you can eat. Look, it's chickpea soup. You'll like that. And I was like, okay, and there's chickpeas and vegetables. And I have to say, it really was absolutely delicious, and I felt so much better. And it was several weeks later that he owned up and said, actually, I was so worried about you, I had to get some nourishment into you. It was actually brain soup with chickpeas. I don't know whose brains or what brains, but...
0: Chickens, obviously.
1: Yeah, but... Oh, but anyway, I ate it and I felt better. I've eaten several weird things in my time. We used to have a food festival in Montreal, Gourmet Food Fest, and I've tried ostrich and alligator and stuff like that, and that's absolutely delightful. I had to draw the line once when, again, yeah, we were crossing the border from Iran into Turkey, and there was a big open bazaar, and they had big pots of cauldrons, like of soups burning, and I lifted the lid off one, and it literally was goat's head soup, because there was a goat's head in it gazing up at me. I decided not to sample that one. Oh, one of my worst things, though, oh gosh, years ago, when I was working, one of my many jobs I had in the 60s, and one of my colleagues at work, she was from the East End of London, and we couldn't have been more different, really, in our upbringings.
0: Poor blimey, governor.
1: Yeah, a bit like that, but we got on so well. Anyway, she invited me back to her place, or to go out for an evening, and I could stay overnight, so I was like, okay, that'd be fun. So I did. First thing that struck me when I went, you know, to wash my face, clean my teeth, everything in the evening, was like, how the hell do they have a bath or a shower here? Because her brother's motorbike was dismantled in the bathroom with the engine in the bath, actually. He was cleaning it, fixing it or something. And I thought that was a bit, Anyway, the next morning, I got up and we had a bit of toast for breakfast. And then I was going to leave just after lunch. And I remember her grandparents lived with her. And I remember the granddad calling out to me, "Oi, Marilyn, do you like tomato soup?" And I was like, "Oh, yes, that's fine." You know, I was expecting some sort of Heinz soup or whatever. And then 10 minutes later was, "Do you like mashed potato?" And I was like, "Yes, yes, I do." And anyway, it was the most appalling lunch. I couldn't believe this. Sat down to the table and there was one of those sort of pudding bowls. Remember that the steamed puddings that, you know, your nan used to make, those white china bowls? And it was full of like tomato soup. But in the tomato soup was a big dollop of mashed potato.
0: Oh, marvellous.
1: What? It was absolutely disgusting.
0: I used to eat that all the time when I was a lad.
1: Really?
0: Yes.
1: Oh.
0: I mean, being working class and from up north, unlike you posh people.
1: Oh, gosh. It was horrible.
0: No, but chicken soup with mashed potato as well. Lovely. Gourmet stuff.
1: No, I would have preferred my mashed potato on the side. Thank you. Not dolloped into this bowl.
0: If it's in a pudding bowl, you haven't got a side, have you?
1: Well, you could have a plate on the side, couldn't you?
0: No, you just mix it all together. It goes all creamy and potatoey, and it's lovely.
1: No, it was revolting. I ate it because I was polite. You
0: know, who's being fussy now, then?
1: Oh, talk about being fussy. Oh, Mr. I don't eat this, I don't eat that.
0: I like simple things, darling.
1: Yes, I know. Well, broccoli is simple, and you don't eat it.
0: I do now.
1: Well, I've found a way of hiding it.
0: Soup's what we're talking about, isn't it?
1: Yes.
0: Well, yeah. There's lots of lovely soups.
1: Yes.
0: Onion soup for a start, darling.
1: Oh gosh, my dad. Oh, great story about onion soup. My dad came to visit me in Montreal, and we went to the Alpenhaus, which was my favourite restaurant just around the corner. Sadly, no more. But oh my goodness, if I had some adventures in that place. Anyway, my dad was partial to soup, and he saw they had French onion soup on the menu, so he ordered it. And I did say to him, "Dad, this is the real thing. It's a real French onion soup." "Yes, yes, that'd be lovely, dear, lovely." No, and I had a feeling like not quite what you're expecting, Dad. And of course, this bowl came along, which is beautiful. Come fresh out from under the grill where all the thick cheese had melted on top of the croutons and the onion and everything. It was absolutely lovely. I can see my dad now like picking the spoon, digging it in and lifting it up, and of course all the melted cheese is all hanging from it and croutons and things. And very loudly in front of everybody he said, "What's this muck then?" Fortunately, the owner, Derek, and I were very, very good friends, and he saw the funny side of it, and he loved my dad, and he said, "Shall I bring you something else, sir?" And my dad said, "Oh, yes, please, I can't eat this muck." And Derek brought along a bowl of homemade vegetable soup, which was much more to my dad's liking.
0: Marvellous. Well, I'm going to have to cut you short there, darling, because we're running short of time.
1: Oh,
0: so what tune are you going to play?
1: Well, in the soup theme, as you saw what I had chosen, how about 10cc and Life is a Minestrone?

0: Life is a minestrone with lots of parmesan cheese, darling. 10cc.
1: Oh, I love 10cc. They were such a fun band.
0: Marvellous. A lovely waffle as well there too, darling.
1: Yes.
0: Shall we head straight into a his and hers, though?
1: Oh, okay.
0: So what is going to be your hers record?
1: Well, I was reminded this week of how much I really liked this particular group by my friend Alf in Suffolk, who sent me an article relating to the sad demise of the lead singer, Michael Hutchins. And I thought, oh, yes, In Excess. We haven't had any In Excess, and I do love them. So I've chosen Need You Tonight by In Excess.

0: The jelly beans, darling.
1: That was quite cute.
0: Spreading love and happiness. I Want to Love Him So Bad was the title of that one. And that was my his tune, following on from your hers tune, which was...
1: Need You Tonight by INXS.
0: Marvellous, darling.
1: Not your thing, I know, but it is mine.
0: Right. Come on, we've got to hurry up, otherwise we won't squeeze everything in.
1: Okay.
0: So it's the B-side spot now.
1: Oh,
0: I'm
1: right.
0: Going to play a B-side to a record that got to number 2 in the charts in 1969. And all you've got to do is tell me who it is.
1: Oh, right.
0: But it's nothing like the A-side, and it's a bit of an Elvis impersonation. It's called Somebody's Gonna Get Their Head Kicked In Tonight.
1: Oh, lovely. Yeah.

0: Who was that then?
1: I don't know.
0: Well, I shall tell you, it was Earl Vincent the Valiant.
1: Who?
0: Well, it was a pseudonym, actually.
1: Right. And who was it really?
0: Well, you see, it was a blues group, British blues group. They had some huge hits, but one of their guitarists kind of like faded out of the picture a bit, and he refused to play on their actual tunes, and he concentrated more on his Elvis and Buddy Holly impersonations and his like joke telling kind of act. And so while the rest of the group were recording their latest LP in 1969, he went off into another studio and started recording all these jokey things, one of which was "Somebody's Gonna Get Their Head Kicked In Tonight."
1: Okay.
0: And the fellow in question was Jeremy Spencer, and the group was Fleetwood Mac.
1: Really?
0: Really.
1: My goodness, that sounded nothing like Fleetwood Mac.
0: Well, of course it didn't. I've just explained all that.
1: I know.
0: Well, anyway.
1: How on earth was I supposed to get that?
0: That was the B-side of Man of the World. Big hit for Fleetwood Mac. Anyway, we must press on, darling, because yes, we've got a birthday to celebrate.
1: Yes, we have a birthday for Mr. Bassman himself, Mr. Paul Riley, who I've known for many, many, many years. In honour of his birthday, I'm going to play an old track by a group he played with many years ago called Chilly Willy and the Red Hot Peppers. And it's called I'll Be Home. Happy birthday, Bassman.
0: 98 again. Woohoo.
1: Oh, he's such a nice bloke. He really is.

0: last time we saw him was in the audience at the Nick Lowe concert in Canterbury, wasn't it, Donna?
1: That's right, yes. We were having a drink and I turned around and there he was. It was a lovely reunion.
0: Who is he, by the way?
1: Paul, bassman, Riley.
0: Happy birthday.
1: Yep.
0: Marvellous. Chilli Willy and the Red Hot Peppers, that'll be home. Do you know what? We've only got time for one more record, darling, because we've talked so much.
1: Oh, sorry.
0: And so it's going to have to be the Grammy record.
1: Oh, right. I forgot we hadn't done that.
0: Yes, we haven't, till now. So anyway, it's back to 1978, the Grammy Awards Record of the Year. I'll read out the nominations quickly, and you can tell me which one you want to play.
1: Okay.
0: So we've got Linda Ronstadt's version of Blue Bayou.
1: Mm-hmm.
0: We've got Don't It Make My Brown Eyes Blue.
1: Oh, what's her name?
0: Crystal Gayle.
1: Crystal Gayle, yeah.
0: We've got Evergreen, The Love Theme from A Star Is Born by Barbara Streisand.
1: Nope.
0: We've got You Light Up My Life by Debbie Boone.
1: Nope.
0: She was Pat Boone's daughter, by the way. And we've got I'm a Dark Desert Highway.
1: Oh, Hotel California.
0: That one, yes.
1: Well, you know what I'm going to choose.
0: Hotel California. That's why I've been hurrying things up, because it lasts about 7 minutes.
1: Because you knew that's what I would choose.
0: Yes, so we've got to play it now.
1: Okay.
0: Did it win, though?
1: Probably not.
0: Well, yes, actually, it did win.
1: Did it?
0: Yes, it did. Oh. You've chosen a winner, darling.
1: Wow.
0: So
1: okay.
0: Let's end the show on a winner. So okay. Go with your winning songs from earlier on in your mix and match as well.
1: Oh, what a great theme this is.
0: Isn't it? Mm-hmm. Right. Anyway, happy birthday to everybody out there in the world that we've forgotten. By the way, if you've got any birthday dedications that you want us to mention on the show, just send them in. Get in touch with us. But until then, all that remains to be said is...
1: It's goodbye from me.
0: And it's goodbye from her.
1: Goodbye.
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Hi, and thanks for joining me for today's episode of Rocks, Rocks Covers with me, the Rockmeister, where I play an hour's worth of rock bands and rock artists doing covers of other people's songs, for want of a better word. They're not necessarily all rock songs. Some of them are pop songs rocked up, but it's not down to me to decide whether I think they're good cover versions, indifferent cover versions, or what the heck are they playing at cover versions. You can decide that. Please don't shoot the messenger, because I'm just playing the music for your, hopefully for your entertainment. But start off today's show was Status Quo with their cover of Chuck Berry's Roll Over Beethoven. This, a little bit of Vanilla Fudge.

0: understand it.
1: As I said at the beginning of the show, I'm taking no responsibility for the standard of the cover version that you hear on today's show. Some are good, some of them, well, who knows, and there's more to come. You've just heard Blind Guardian with their cover of John Farnham's You're the Voice. Before that, Lawnmower Death with their cover of the Osmonds' Crazy Horses. And there's been a few rock bands over the years that have done covers of Crazy Horses. Who would have thought in the 70s when the Osmonds were the all sort of all clean, smiling boy band that they would cover, do a rock show, a rock song that's covered in later decades by various rock artists. Before that, Vanilla Fudge with their cover of The Zombies' She's Not There. And started off today's show was The Quo with a little bit of Rollover Beethoven.

towards the halfway stage of today's episode of Rocks Rocks Covers with me, the Rockmeister, and hopefully you've enjoyed my selection that I've played so far. Hopefully you haven't gone too weird and way off sort of kilter. Cooler Shaker with their cover of Deep Purple's Hush is the track you've just heard. Before that, Santana were doing a cover of Fleetwood Mac's Black Magic Woman, and then the sensational Alex Harvey Band. Who would have thought anybody could have done a good rock version of Tom Jones's Delilah? But the sensational Alex Harvey Band certainly did.

one of these so-called traditional songs that I think everybody, every rock band in the world has covered at one stage in their career or not. One-hit wonders here in the UK in the early 70s were Frigid Pink and their cover of The House of the Rising Sun. Before that, we had Gillan and him covering Stevie Wonder and Living for the City. What on earth made Ian Gillan think, oh yeah, I'll do a cover of a Stevie Wonder song? But he did, and I'm not saying anything more about it than that. And probably in my eyes then, the best version of Chris Farlow's Handbags and Glad Rags was the Stereophonics. Coming up next, a little bit of a classic hit from Joe Cocker.

Judas Priest with their cover of Fleetwood Mac's The Green Man Alishi. Before that, Guns N' Roses with their cover of Wings, Live and Let Die. And then Joe Cocker with a big hit of his, with his cover of The Beatles, With a Little Help from My Friends. I reckon I can squeeze two more short tracks in before it's time for me to bid you my fond farewell, including this one from The Bangles.

to Bombay. A travelling circus came. They brought an intelligent elephant, and Nelly was her name. One dark night, she slipped her iron chain, and off she ran to Hindustan and was never seen.

If I'm going to do a show of cover versions, let's throw in a punk band doing a rock version of a children's nursery rhyme, which is what we just done there. Toy Dolls with their version of Nelly the Elephant. And then before that, the Bangles with their cover of Simon and Garfunkel's Hazy Shade of Winter. I'm going to finish off with Blackstone Cherry with their cover of Shapes of Things. But hopefully you've enjoyed the show enough to join me. Same time, same place, same channel next week. So as always, thanks for listening and keep smiling.

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1: 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This is After Hours, 60 minutes of smooth and soulful music to help you unwind at the end of the day. My name's Fred Setters, and I'd like to thank you for joining me tonight. We've got lots of great music lined up for you this evening, so let's get this show underway with this one. Kicking off the program this week, we have this one from Bertie Higgins. It's a number called Key Largo.

That was a band called Ambrosia, and the song was called The Biggest Part of Me from their album 180. Must admit, though, actually, when I think of Ambrosia, I think of rice pudding. That's all I can think of. Anyway, welcome along to After Hours. Yet another 60 minutes, hopefully going to wind you down at the end of the day. Do hope that we find you well and that you'll stick around. And we've got some great music coming up for you this week. Coming up very shortly, in fact, we've got a number by America after this one from Michael McDonald.

0: Yeah, that was America. And You Can Do Magic.
1: Hi, Steve James here. 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

Wonderful sound there of Boz Scaggs and Lowdown. You're listening to After Hours with me, Fred Setters, with you through until the top of the hour, hoping to wind you down at the end of the day. And to help us do that, here's this one from Daryl Hall and John Oates.

That was Ace and How Long. And if you think you recognise the vocals, it was Paul Carrack, who later went on to front Mike and the Mechanics and sung famously The Living Years. OK, time for a bit of George Benson now.

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3: Lanes 2 and 3 have reopened on the inbound. Eastbound is flowing well there.
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That is a band that I never tire of listening to. That was Steely Dan and Do It Again. 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My name's Fred Setters, with you through for the next few minutes. Still got some great music to play for you this evening, including this one from 10cc. From their Deceptive Bends album, this is a song called The Things We Do For Love.

was Dr. Hook and When You're In Love With a Beautiful Woman. My final track this week comes from the Eagles, and it's I Can't Tell You Why.

0: And so we've reached the end of the show. Hope you've enjoyed the past hour, and I'll be back same time next week, right here on your favourite radio station. In the meantime, can I say thanks for your company this evening, and I wish you a very good night.
1: 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The

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